0: 98.1 Power FM, it's the Hunters, best music, Taylor Swift on the way for you. The fresh one, I Knew It, I Knew You, and George Michael. 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
3: Hi there, Alana McIntyre here with the latest. Donald Trump's negotiators have flown to Moscow for peace talks with Vladimir Putin as Russia and Ukraine agree to a temporary ceasefire. The Russian president sitting down for talks with Jared Kushner and Steve Witkoff.
4: And we were all talking about when we retire, we'll have all these incredible stories and incredible memories, and yours will be right at the top of it all.
3: The Ukrainian president is expecting the US special envoys to fly to Kyiv next. The federal opposition has outlined a new proposal as it tries to claw back votes from One Nation. The Liberal Party is wanting to criminalise flag burning, which would mean those caught doing so would face up to 1 year in jail. Angus Taylor also wants to enshrine January 26 as Australia Day in Commonwealth law. The mercury is rising around Queensland southeast, with total fire bans declared for Ipswich and the Lockyer Valley today. Dangerous wind gusts moved through parts of Victoria and New South Wales yesterday. Five children had to be taken to hospital after two separate jumping castle incidents across both states. All the children are stable. Police are searching for a man in Victoria who allegedly attacked three people with an axe at a property in Gippsland, leaving them with serious injuries. JD Vance is pushing for stay-at-home mums to be paid under government programs to raise their children while their partner works. And more than 100,000 people have sung I Will Always Love You to honour Dolly Parton before a college football game in Tennessee.
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3: Craig Fitzgibbon has called out inconsistencies of the bunker following the Sharks' 24-20 loss to the Storm, the Cronulla coach raising questions about several calls.
5: I don't want to challenge the integrity of the game, but I'd like to see the integrity of the game remain what it should be. A forward pass is a forward pass, and if you're going to back the referee, back the referee. But don't back him some weeks and then turn around the week after and don't do it.
3: The Wallabies weren't able to claim back-to-back wins in Argentina, recording a 28-all draw.
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0: Sunny and 24 degrees across the Hunter for your Sunday. Tomorrow, looking good, 25, and sunny conditions continue into Tuesday, partly cloudy, 22. And then Wednesday, also looking good, 22 degrees, partly cloudy. That is your four-day forecast on Power FM. 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

0: The fresh one from Michelle Branch and the New Radicals. Of course, that was the big song out of 2002 with Santana. But she's recently done a remake for 2026, giving the New Radicals a spin on it. And speaking of two blokes that are radical, Will and Woody, they drive you home from 5 o'clock, where they play Battle of the Gens with producer Annalise, and she got a little bit confused about who Mandy Moore was.
1: It's an actress who was in, like, kind of like those films that are a little bit more serious. But I feel like
2: what
1: that
2: the hell does that mean? Nothing. She's a singer, primarily. Mandy Moore.
1: What would she sing?
3: You
1: guys know that?
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1: Producer Joe doesn't know it.
3: Guys, that's a banger.
1: Nah.
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0: 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It's Sammy hanging out with you for your Sunday afternoon. 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Like the very best of Will and Woody, you can catch them every afternoon from 5 o'clock on Power. This is the story of a It's the hot throwback from 9 days on the way for you in the next couple, and this new one from Milky with More Grass. 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
1: Hi there, Alana McIntyre here with the latest. Both Russia and Ukraine have agreed to a three-day ceasefire as peace talks get underway in Moscow. US President Donald Trump's top negotiators have been sitting down for talks with Vladimir Putin. Ukrainian President Volodymyr Zelensky is expecting the American negotiators in Kyiv next. A woman's body has been pulled from the water at Bondi Beach overnight. The body's yet to be identified and was located just after midnight, with police investigating. A man who allegedly attacked three people with an axe and a handsaw remains on the run in Victoria. All three victims are fighting for life after being wounded in Gippsland yesterday around midday. The mercury is rising in Brisbane today, with total fire bans declared across Ipswich and the Lockyer Valley. Thousands of homes in Sydney are still without power this Father's Day after damaging winds moved through New South Wales yesterday. The federal opposition leader wants to put people caught burning the Australian flag in jail. Angus Taylor has told News 24 the flag represents the country we love.

0: We are about protecting our way of life and fixing the economy. And if we're going to protect our way of life, we need to stand up for Australia.
1: And parents are being urged to ask more questions about where their children are as National Child Protection Week gets underway. The CEO of NAPCAN, Lisa Waters, says mums and dads need to think about who their children are spending time with.
2: When we're talking about those unregulated sectors, which can be things like dance or performing arts spaces, sporting spaces, tutoring spaces.
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1: 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Coach Ricky Stewart says the Raiders had a point to prove.
4: We had to show people how cranky and frustrated we were that we believe we're a better team than what we've the position we finished up on the table, and we wanted to show our true fans.
1: The Storm scored in the final seconds to beat the Sharks 24-20, and the Warriors defeated the Seagulls by 1 point.
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5: Sunny and 24 degrees across the Hunter for your Sunday. Tomorrow, looking good, 25, and sunny conditions continue. Into Tuesday, partly cloudy, 22. And then Wednesday, also looking good, 22 degrees, partly cloudy. That is your four-day forecast on Power FM. You can check out the latest in the forecast at our website, 981powerfm.com.au.
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0: 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Hello, you got Sammy this afternoon. You know, I love a good love story, and this song from Stella Lefty,
1: I don't know where it's going, but don't wanna go back in
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2: And it was kind of like my excuse to see this boy that I had a crush on, and I was like, if I go stay in Nashville and like also write, it will be a good, like, I could do both at once. And we just started hanging out every day, and I was like obsessed. Like, it was weird. It was like not just a regular crush. It was like, it was weird.
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0: 98.1 Power FM. It's the Hunters' best music. Not too far away until the John Farnham tribute show happens down in Melbourne. And honestly, record-breaking numbers for the way the tickets sold on that one. A complete sellout, seeing some Australian artists from Vanessa Amorosi to so many more. Can't think of a better way to better pay tribute to an Australian artist than getting a whole bunch of artists together, because I feel that's what Australians do the best, get everyone together and support when we need to. And speaking of supporting, local business is what we really need to support in the Upper Hunter. 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So get out and support Pete's Pizza. Do it all thanks to Hunter Valley Heating right here on Power FM. In the buck stops here.
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3: Hi there, Alana McIntyre here with the latest. Social media companies could soon be forced to give Australians more control of what they see online. Draft laws will be introduced by the federal government this week, creating a digital duty of care. Giants like Meta and TikTok would be required to allow users to turn off their algorithms to better control their feeds, and companies would also need to better identify problematic content. US envoys are heading to Kyiv now after holding talks with Russian President Vladimir Putin in Moscow. Both Russia and Ukraine have agreed to a temporary ceasefire as the peace talks continue. The United States has struck three Iranian oil tankers while accusing Tehran of targeting its ships in the Middle East. Now Iran's threatening to intensify strikes on America's Navy vessels in the region. A manhunt is underway in Victoria after three people were seriously hurt by a man wielding an axe in Gippsland. Temperatures are rising across Queensland's southeast. Total fire bans have been declared across Ipswich and the Lockyer Valley today. And this Child Protection Week, parents are being urged to look beyond the school gate and consider the safety of all settings, including sporting clubs, dance schools and tutoring services. The CEO of NAPCAN, Lisa Waters, says mums and dads should also be across what's happening online.
4: What they're watching, who they follow online. We need to understand algorithms and misinformation. It's a really difficult and confronting space.
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3: The Panthers will claim the minor premiership if they beat the Tigers by more than 2 points this afternoon. First up today, the Dragons take on the Eels in Wollongong. The Warriors defeated the Seagulls by just 1 point in Auckland last night. Kieran Foran says his side has proved their potential.
5: Like that's a mighty effort. That's a side that is growing.
3: And the Storm managed to score in the final seconds to beat the Sharks.
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6: Sunny and tops of 24 degrees across the Hunter for your Monday. Sunny 25 and getting down to a low of 7. Still getting pretty low overnight, actually. 22 degrees for Tuesday. Partly cloudy on Wednesday, 22. And then Thursday, tops of 19 degrees and mostly sunny conditions.
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0: 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It's the Hunters' best music. Music on the way from Hosier. Yeah, his big song from a couple of years back, Take Me to Church, plays next on your radio.
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0: 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Sounds old. 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

0: 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It's the Hunters of Best Music. All thanks to the Power FM Powerline. We are giving Father's Day shout-outs today. And Izzy says, happy birthday, Dad. Thanks so much for being a good dad. And also, a happy birthday. Oh, that's a nice one. Two lots of presents on Father's Day. 0476-233-981 is the number for the power line. All thanks to my mates at Labour Smart at 10, your mighty helpful local hardware store, open 7 days, Market Lane in Musselbrook.
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4: I'm John Fabris. Digital duty of care draft laws will be released by the federal government this week. It'll include giving social media users the power to turn off algorithms. Labor's Matt Thistlethwaite telling News 24 it's in the interests of improved safety.
5: Young people are being exposed to violent material and misogynistic material online, particularly young men, and we think that that's a problem. Many Australian parents have said that they're concerned about their children being exposed to this material.
4: As Sydney cools off from an early spring heat record yesterday and southeast Queensland's turn today for hot fire weather, the Bureau's Jonathan Howe.
6: There are a number of fires going already. We are seeing smoke across parts of southwestern Brisbane, including Springfield out towards Ipswich. Be a very hot day there today, 34 degrees in Brisbane. The warmest has been this early in spring since 2019, and 36 degrees out in the west for places like Ipswich.
4: On the ABC there, and a 22-kilo boa constrictor called Princess has won a part from snake auditions in New York's Metropolitan Opera's Mozart show. The actress playing the snake charmer tried out Princess, at first a little unsure.
7: There is a moment musically where I, like, lift her above my head like this. That's a lot of weight.
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9: The semi-finals will be set up this afternoon after the last two matches of round 27. The Dragons take on the Eels in Wollongong, but all eyes will be on the match between Penrith and West Tigers, with the Panthers wrapping up the minor premiership if they win by at least two. Last night, the Storm upset the Sharks 24-20, and coach Craig Fitzgibbon says the NRL needs to be more consistent when it comes to referees.
10: A forward pass is a forward pass. And if you're going to back the referee, back the referee. But don't back him some weeks and then turn around the week after and don't do it.
9: The Wallabies have missed out on back-to-back wins against Argentina with a 28-all draw in the second test in Mendoza. And in tennis, Australia's singles campaign at the US Open is over, with Dane Sweeney losing to Italian Luciano Darderi. That's the sport. I'm Michaela Carr.
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1: Sunny and tops of 24 degrees across the Hunter for your Monday. Sunny 25 and getting down to a low of 7. Still getting pretty low overnight, actually. 22 degrees for Tuesday. Partly cloudy on Wednesday, 22. And then Thursday, tops of 19 degrees. And mostly sunny conditions.
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1: Oh God, my God, how she getting me? 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

0: 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Hello, Pete. You're down at the Bengulla Group 21 Grand Final today, mate.
1: Yes, Gane Park, looking an absolute picture. It is jam-packed of people here cheering on their teams. We've already seen some of the lower grades go through in the 18s and women's. We've already got our champions there. We're waiting for 2:30 this afternoon. We're going to then see first grade take to the field. Going to be last year's premiers in the Greyhounds defeating the Thoroughbreds, or will the Thoroughbreds at home in their home crowd help them to get over the line and claim yet another premiership in Group 21?
0: Oh, it sounds like a fantastic day. The Bengulla Group 21 Grand Final. Get down there and check it out, because kickoff of the main game happens at 2:30 p.m. Thanks, Pete.
1: No worries, mate. Look, get your dads out here. It's a perfect day for Father's Day at the footy.
0: Oh, yeah. Happy Father's Day, mate.
1: Oh, that's all right, buddy. Thank you.
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0: 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It's the Hunters Bears Music. It's been Sammy keeping you company right across your Sunday, Father's Day. Gailey and Emily Jade on the way for you to get you through the next couple of hours. And then David Guetta and American Girls by Harry Styles play for you in just under 5 minutes. It's the best music, Power FM.
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7: I'm John Fabris. An ability to opt out of platform algorithms is part of new draft digital duty of care laws for Australia. It's the latest in the federal government's online safety protections. Frontbencher Matt Thistlethwaite telling News 24 the onus will be on providers.
8: The platforms have a responsibility to try and keep young Australian kids safe. So we are looking at a digital duty of care.
7: Donald Trump's envoys have met again with Russia's president to try and broker peace with Ukraine, where they headed next. Former US ambassador to Ukraine, William Taylor, reckons we've been here many times before.
9: Every time Putin says, I'm only going to stop fighting when I achieve my goal, which is essentially for Ukraine to surrender, which, as you know, they will not do.
7: On the ABC, and parts of southeast Queensland are under a total fire ban in sizzling temperatures for early spring before a cool change later today. The Bureau's Jonathan Howe wrapping up the remainder of today, appearing for other areas.
10: We are looking at much clearer skies for Father's Day, so much dry conditions, but still remaining quite cool for Melbourne, Hobart, Canberra and Adelaide. Also a little bit cooler, but remaining mostly dry in Perth. And that's pretty much the story as we head into the next few days.
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11: Reuben Cotter is set to miss North Queensland's must-win finals clash against the Sharks. The Cowboys co-captain was sent to the sin bin for a high shot on Josh Papali in the opening stages of yesterday's loss to the Raiders. He's now been charged with a careless high tackle and could miss two games if there's a challenge. On the field today, Penrith must beat the Tigers by at least 2 points to steal the minor premiership from the Warriors. The Dragons and Eels play their last game of the season this afternoon in Wollongong. The Wallabies have drawn 28-all with Argentina in the second test in Mendoza. And Commonwealth Games champion Eleanor Patterson has won gold in the women's high jump in the Diamond League final in Brussels, clearing 2.01 metres. That's the sport. I'm Michaela Carr.
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0: Sunny and tops of 24 degrees across the Hunter for your Monday. Sunny 25 and getting down to a low of 7. Still getting

0: Pretty low overnight, actually. 22 degrees for Tuesday, partly cloudy on Wednesday, 22, and then Thursday, tops of 19 degrees and mostly sunny conditions.
1: I know what this is all about.
2: The weekend is on, and so are these guys. This is Gayley and Emily Jade.
3: Hi there. Look, coming up, I'm going to tell you about this guy that had something cut off, and you don't want this cut off.
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3: You don't want it cut off, and hopefully you can get something reattached in that spot.
4: Sounds very naughty. 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I did something a little naughty. I got changed in a car park, so I hope there's no CCTV. 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
3: That'll get out if there is CCTV. And everyone will be talking about that.
4: 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Thank you.
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0: Gailey and Emily Jade here for your weekend. Shortly, we'd love to hear your stories of when you've left the door open, but right now, Gailey.
1: All right, here's the thing that guy got cut off. all right, after losing almost his entire nose. See you.
2: Boo.
1: Yes.
2: Now I'm not interested.
1: He lost his nose in a high voltage electrical accident. Surgeons grew a new one on the patient's forehead before preparing to move it into his place. It's true.
0: Why?
1: Because that's where you grow them. Okay. Your forehead is like a nose farm.
2: I have heard
1: Put
2: this.
1: It on your business card, right?
0: True, actually.
1: The groundbreaking reconstruction was performed in this year, in fact, by this doctor in Iraq. In the Kurdish region, using rib cartilage and the patient's own forehead skin to create a new nose with a healthy blood supply.
2: Wow.
1: And once the tissue fully matured, surgeons plan to transfer it to its neutral position in the final stage of reconstruction.
2: Oh, my God.
1: So that's kind of like cutting off his nose to spite his face. Who was there all along?
2: I know. Good for you.
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0: Gayle and Emily Jade here for your weekend, and we want to hear from you on the phones right now, EJ.
1: So I had a bit of a big day. I had my girlfriend's 40th birthday, and I had to leave straight from there to go and host an event that night.
2: Yeah.
1: And there was no time to sort of fluff about because of the timing. So I chucked the evening gown in the back of the car, and I had to wear one outfit to the 40th, and then I was going to get changed just in the car or wherever. And I decided, well, I got this park and there was an area where it was kind of secluded. And I was like, you know what?
2: I know what you're going to do.
1: No, I don't think you do.
2: No.
1: So I got changed in the car park,
2: that's
1: right?
2: That's what I mean. It's just like.
1: Yeah, but that's not the funny bit, right? So the dress I was wearing was a big, flowy, bejeweled, navy blue, had a cape thing, right? So I jump out of the car and I'm actually running late because my friend's party was fun and
3: you didn't want to leave.
2: How do you explain that? How do you explain that to the organisers that are paying you?
1: I know. So I'm like, ugh. So I jump out of the car and I get the dress, which is in the back seat of the car, open that door. Then I run to the back of the car, open the boot.
2: Yeah, I do it all the time.
1: You know, we make the car change room with the car doors and whatever. Then I'm getting into this dress and this frock. But I've never worn it before. I've never even tried it on before. I just borrowed it for the event. And I can't do the zip up. So I'm twisting and turning. I can't get this zip up. The dress is scratchy. And then I see a woman and she's walking to go to the stairs. And I just, you know, cheeks have got each other, right? Yeah. I was like, can you zip me up? And she was like, she's actually American. She's like, oh, Carl, sweetie, oh, okay. And she's zipping me up and then she's fluffing my hair up and then she's straightening.
2: Lovely.
1: She's tucking the tags in. She's like, you're Cinderella. Off you go. And I was like, thank you, fairy godmother. Like, this is amazing. Anyway, I then just went to the function. I left my car door open, my boot open. I left my whole car open. I was just so happy I was Cinderella going to the ball.
2: But you were at the boot. I get the car door, but not the boot.
1: No,
2: you're right
1: to
2: there.
1: Get to her, I had to walk around the car because I had to wave her down.
2: Got you.
1: And I was like, and she did me up and I was like, I'm ready to go. I just walked away from the car. 12 o'clock that night from the ball, I'm walking towards the car and I'm like, oh, my car's been broken into. My car's been broken into. The boot's open. The door's open. And I get in. Nothing has moved. I mean, it looks like it's been stolen, like been broken into. Yeah. Because I've got kids. But I was like, oh, my God, not a thing was stolen. Nothing. I just can't believe, like, no one, not a person, just not the cameras showed no one even came near it.
2: I wish someone went in it and fell asleep.
1: Yeah, it's just the fact that I thought it'd be broken into, and then my brain went, "Oh, yeah, no, I just walked away from it." I just walked away from it. So I just want to open up the phones and ask a question. Anyone else as dumb as me?
0: Have you been like EJ and left your car door open? Give us a call and we'll chat to you next. It's Gayle and Emily Jade.
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0: It's Gailey and Emily Jade here for your weekend.
1: Now, I left my car door open and my boot open because I got changed in the car quickly. I was running late for the function I was hosting and I just walked away from the car. So I'm just asking the question, has anyone else done the same thing? What about you, Shannon? Did you do it?
2: Yeah, not a car door, but the garage door at home all night.
0: Oh, yeah, I've done that.
1: What happened?
2: I just took the bins out one night and I think I just got distracted going back to the house and not realising, closed the door into the house and woke up at 4 a.m. to go to work and the garage door's open, so I just made sure my motorbike with my key was still there. the car was still there. Everything was still there. But as I was putting on my gear, some teenagers walked past and mustn't have seen me. But I heard him say, "Oh, this guy's garage door's open. I wonder if he knows."
1: Oh.
2: So I lifted my helmet up and said, "Yeah, it's all good."
1: Oh. Yeah. Oh, I'm so glad you rang, Shannon, because I thought this would be like just a dumb girl thing to do, but to hear like a guy ring up and say they've done it, thank you. I really appreciate you.
3: At any given time, I think anyone's done it. Yeah. They haven't done it as well as you with like a full change of clothes at the back.
1: All right, Peter, you left something open?
4: Oh, I did one step further than you, EJ. I got home at about 6:30 one night. And I'm on the phone with my parents. I've got my earbuds on. I switch off the actual lights off, go out, go into the house, and then next morning about 4 o'clock I wake up, I walk out, and my car's still running. I forgot to switch it off.
3: That's been done before too.
1: All night. Could that cause a problem? Like, could that put too many exhaust fumes in your garage?
0: Depends on the airflow of your garage, I suppose.
3: Yeah, that's true. Is the garage door still open?
4: No. It was on the street. I parked it on the street.
1: Oh, my God. Someone's just taken it.
3: Yeah. Even criminals are going, "This is a trap."
1: Yes. Well, that's what I thought about my car. Yeah. Like, maybe opportunists were like, "Oh, she's in there," or something. Like, you know?
3: Yeah.
1: Like, what would happen? All right, let's go to Tracy. Tracy, did you leave something open?
5: Yes, I left the passenger seat door open, the passenger side door open.
1: Yes.
5: We were going to my daughter's musical and we had to get to school. Got there, it was a primary school one, so we had to take costumes and things with us. And there were a lot of moving bits. She was getting stuff, I was getting stuff. And anyone that knows me knows I always check the car, so it was just so out of character for a start. Jumped out of the car, we grabbed stuff, I ran to one side, she ran to one side, blah, blah, blah. We were running up, hit the button, didn't even realise the car didn't lock because it won't lock with the door open.
1: Yeah.
5: And went up, I thought I'll go back if we need anything else. Didn't even think about it, got back to the car hours later and the door was open and I thought, oh, gosh, someone's broken in, someone's done something. And no, nothing had happened.
1: Exactly the same story.
3: Yeah, yeah.
1: Why do we not blame ourselves first? Well, that's the question.
3: Because it is so stupid. You won't be able to live with yourself.
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0: 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Gailey?
1: Actors who were banned from doing normal things. Now, I suspect that you may both know some of them, but I also suspect that some of them you will not know, all right? So Paramount would not let Henry Cavill shave his moustache, so Justice League had to erase it with CGI. I didn't know that either, and I didn't know why.
2: Okay.
1: They didn't let him take his moustache off. Maybe it was something else he had to do, but there you go.
2: Yeah, another movie.
1: They had to erase it. So that was interesting. Now, Tom Holland, he's all the talk at the moment, said he could not ski because his contract kept him ready to work.
2: Yes.
1: Right, so there you go. Was not allowed to ski.
2: We'll probably do, skiing would be one of them. I reckon there'd be a lot of adrenaline-based sports.
1: Yes, I'd say so.
2: Be allowed to. Don't
1: Which
2: hurt
1: is surprising
2: yourself.
1: Because he's Spider-Man. Like, he'd be able to
3: chess boxing
1: land on his
3: way.
1: All right, so Kit Harington, Game of Thrones. I don't know.
2: Yeah.
1: I don't think you ever got into it, but
2: I
1: you know who it is.
2: I don't know who Kit Harington is.
1: His contract. It's the obvious. All right, so Kit Harington, Game of Thrones. I don't know. I don't think you ever got into it, but you know who it is.
2: I don't know who Kit Harington is.
1: His contract.

0: ever, out of respect for the Oscars and what you did?
1: I think he should host them.
2: I would love to see
1: imagine
2: that.
1: Imagine he comes back and just starts saying in acceptance speeches, you take the word thank you out of your mouth. Okay, Ben Affleck was banned from playing blackjack at the Hard Rock after staff caught him counting cards.
2: Oh, wow.
1: He's very bright, Ben Affleck, but there you go. Didn't know that one. Pedro Pascal and Bella Ramsey were told not to play The Last of Us before filming the show because obviously it's a game. So they were told not to so that it wouldn't probably affect their performance because they would have a preconceived idea of what other people see them as. They wanted to be able to tap into what they thought.
0: Oh.
1: So that's pretty cool. Jenna Ortega said Tim Burton told her not to blink while playing Wednesday.
0: And that's brilliant.
1: She could always have the... But, you know, after a while when your eyes start burning when you've got the vapor for the whole time.
0: That burning look is her look.
2: Right.
0: You know, if you now do the Jenna Ortega in the mirror, you will... If you don't blink looking in the mirror, you'll see that's her look in Wednesday.
1: Yeah.
0: Like that piercing, oh, my God, I'm going to watch it so differently now. I'm like, that poor girl's eyes are so dry.
1: And how do you concentrate on keeping your eyes open and remember your lines?
0: Yeah, exactly.
1: Sydney Sweeney said most of her contracts do not let her practice her martial arts. Oh. So I didn't know she even did martial arts. Margot Robbie said acting insurance would not let her keep playing ice hockey. Did not know she played ice hockey.
0: When did she play ice hockey?
1: Well, she might have taken ice hockey up around the time she was doing the figure skating, but still, even different skates, speed skates versus figure skates, she's skating on different skates. Ryan Reynolds could not improvise new lines while filming Deadpool and Wolverine during the writer's strike. So the writers wouldn't let him change it because it's kind of like thought upon that you're writing.
0: Yeah.
1: That's pretty full on. So that was the last one.
2: Nice.
1: But at least that gave us a reason. But some of them. Ben Affleck's the one I didn't know. Counting cards.
0: You didn't know he was a cheater?
2: Yeah, well.
0: In cards. In cards.
1: Yes. Well, his ex-wife might have something to say about that.
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0: way we can do it now is the hard way.
1: And Oscar Piastri has copped a three-place grid penalty ahead of tonight's Italian Grand Prix for impeding Liam Lawson during qualifying. He'll start from sixth. That's the sport. I'm Michaela Carr.
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3: Good morning, I'm Cameron Smith. The local tennis courts at Murrurundi have had a full facelift. Plans are now on public exhibition for a major new education precinct at Huntley.
2: With a journalist based right here in Muswellbrook, we can deliver local stories from local voices that you simply can't get anywhere else.
3: Work has started on Scone Road to repair damage caused by this year's floods. The future of the Mount Arthur coal mine near Muswellbrook has taken a dramatic turn.
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4: Sunny and tops of 24 degrees across the Hunter for your Monday. Sunny 25 and getting down to a low of 7. Still getting pretty low overnight, actually. 22 degrees for Tuesday, partly cloudy on Wednesday, 22. And then Thursday, tops of 19 degrees. And mostly sunny conditions.
2: Fire it up! 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
7: Okay, your dog might be communicating with you through something that I've never seen before, and now scientists are researching it. 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
8: All right.
7: And see if they're communicating with you.
8: I want to communicate with my dog.
7: I know.
8: I probably don't want to know the truth
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8: Yes.
7: Yes, but it's more than a dog wag tail. 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
7: It's very interesting research. 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
8: I hope they sound like Scooby Doo. 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
8: Yeah.
7: Speaking of dogs, I don't know how that went in together.
8: Well.
7: Oh, pets. 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
8: That's right.
7: Gotcha.
8: A dog is a pet.
7: I thought you were calling sports stars dogs for a second there.
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0: Kayleanne, Emily Jade, well, here on your weekend, surely we want to hear if you've named your kid or pet after a sports star. But right now, EJ.
1: If you've got a dog, you've been missing an entire conversation happening right in front of you. This is really exciting research from the University of Parma in Italy. Now, if you're ever going to get a degree, mate, you've got to go there, my Parmy-loving friend.
2: How to make them perfectly.
1: Yes. It's obviously an all-round university. So they have been studying dogs blinking at humans.
2: Right.
1: Okay. And they showed 35 dogs short videos of their owners and then strangers. Now, in some of the videos, this is where it's technical. The humans blinked regularly. In others, they just stared at the video. Okay?
2: Mm.
1: The dogs blinked more when they watched their owner blinking. When their owner didn't blink, they didn't blink either.
2: Okay.
1: Right? Yeah. But when the strangers were blinking and whatever, they weren't caring about the stranger. They weren't blinking. They weren't nothing. It was all about their owner. If their owner blinked, they blinked. If their owner didn't blink, they didn't blink.
2: Okay.
1: And researchers think this could be a subtle social communication between dogs and the humans that they've bonded with. And so it's not out of nowhere, this particular research. The same research team tested 54 dogs watching other dogs. And they found that they blinked more when they saw another dog blinking, almost like facial mimicry. Mimicry.
2: Yeah.
1: That's all right, isn't it?
2: Is it about connection?
1: It is. And their heart rate measurements, they measure their heart rate as well. And it suggested that they weren't blinking because they were stressed. They're literally blinking as a form of communication with the other dog and therefore the communication with the humans as well. Now, the scientists are saying they don't quite know what the blink means, so they're going to research more into it. But basically, for me, I'm saying I think that they want to be like their owner. They want to say, you're my owner, so you blink, I blink.
2: Yes.
1: You sit, I sit.
2: I see you're doing that. I'm doing it.
1: Yeah, yeah. It's like a submission, like dogs do that.
2: Yeah.
1: You know, it's like you're mine.
2: Yeah.
1: And I'm showing you my mind. I'm showing you I'm mine, you're mine, by doing what you do.
2: That's right.
1: Is that... Do you know what I mean?
2: What you haven't noticed through this whole thing is every time you've blinked, I've blinked.
1: Have you blinked?
2: That's right.
1: Did you just do that to try and psych me out? Or?
2: No. I'm just letting you know that you're mine.
1: Yes. Well,
2: and can I please have another cup of tea?
1: We kind of are. Well, I was about to say, that's what dogs are blinking at us. I need better food, girl. I'm sick of this crap you're giving me. What's the steak you're eating? Give me some of that. You weirdo. And is that also you calling me a bitch?
2: I wasn't going to say.
1: No tea for you. No tea for you.
2: Estelle has just called through. Estelle, have you got a dog with you right now?
3: I do have a dog, but I'm not with the dog at the moment. So I'm out walking. So I thought I'd stop and chat to this guy with a dog.
1: Oh.
3: And when I did, the dog doesn't blink at me. But the thing was, all it kept doing was looking up at its owner, but I didn't see it blink. But no, it didn't blink at me when I blinked down, patted it or anything like that.
2: You're a great case study. Just straight into it.
1: I can hear you still walking, Estelle. Is there another dog you could do the research on?
3: No, there's no other ones in front of me at the moment. Yeah,
2: well, don't get too close to a strange dog either. You might get your face bitten off.
3: I did ask if I could pat the dog.
1: I hope you said, I'm doing some research for Gailey and Emily Jade. Can I see if your dog blinks at me?
3: I think I'm a lunatic.
1: Yeah, I'm sure he would have been quietly calling 000 on his phone. Yeah,
2: you know what we're doing as soon as we get home, Estelle. We're going to be blinking at our dogs.
3: Oh, okay. Not a problem.
2: And they'll be staring at us like Wednesday.
0: Yeah. Thanks, Estelle.
4: 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Who'd you think it was? The Hunter Valley's Power FM.
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0: It's Gailey and Emily Jade here for your weekend, and we'd love for you to get involved on the phone. Give us a call.
1: Now, I'm a sentimental man, and this is a little bit embarrassing. But I am going to admit that I often get teary when footballers, and it's not just the club that I support, but footballers, when they announce their retirement and they might have kids around. It's usually to do with when they start talking about their wife or their kids. And because I'm an avid supporter of the game in largest form, I realise that I've been watching that person for 18 years or 20 years and you're kind of reflecting it. And then all of a sudden I get a little bit emotional. So admitting that. So the other day, one of my favourite players from Collingwood has announced his retirement and he's played 18 seasons. He's second in the game's record, but he's also got one of the all-time greatest names.
2: What is it?
1: Steel Sidebottom. Oh. You've even heard me talk about him before. It's one of the great football names.
2: Parents had fun with the SS.
1: Yeah, Steel Sidebottom. And one of those players, he's one of a heart and soul player, probably one of the most popular players in the competition. You know, there's not many people from other teams that hate Sidey. He's more of one of those ones, oh, we'd love to have him. And he's one of those players too that always plays like with a smile on his face.
2: Okay.
1: You know, he just runs back to his position and you go, he's this big smile on his face. Anyway, I was seeing a thing where they showed him watching his kids say, we're proud of you on a video. Collingwood did it on purpose for sure. And his wife saying, we're proud of you, and they're all talking and everything. He starts bawling his eyes out. So I'm in my car before I go in to order my Chinese food. I start crying in the car. And I had to wait 5 minutes after I watched the video so my eyes wouldn't be red just so I could order some fried rice. Anyway, I got myself together, ordered my three dim sims and fried rice ready for a football night. But I did also realise that Steel Sidebottom, my friend Richard Wells, who we did the Gailey to the Rescue for after he had his terrible accident where he fell off the roof, he's got three boys, great names. He's got Maverick, Diesel and Steel as his boys' names, and Steel was named after Steel Sidebottom because he's in our Collingwood group. So then I thought, well, a lot of people do this. They name their children or their pets after their favourite sports people. So I want to open up the phones, and I don't know how many years and years ago, how many dogs people would go, that's Nathan Buckley, or that's Buckley, my dog.
2: Okay.
1: So give us a call. Who do you know, or is it you that has named a child or a pet after a sports star?
0: We'll chat to you next. 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
1: Well, Steel Sidebottom, he plays for Collingwood, has announced his retirement, and a friend of mine has named his son after him, Steel Sidebottom. So he's got little Steely Wells, and I thought we should go to the phones and find out who has named their pet or their child after a sports star. We've got Mark. Did you name a child or pet after a sports star?
2: My wife actually named her son Charlton after the football club Carlton because they're all massive AFL fans.
1: So she still didn't go all the way. She wanted a chit instead of a kurt.
2: Yeah, Charlton instead of, yeah. And they all still love Carlton. Yeah, that's their team.
3: That's so funny. She could have just done Carlton.
1: Carlton
3: anyway.
1: Is a name, like Carl for short.
3: Yeah. But Charlton sounds like the posh version.
1: But that works.
3: Sounds
1: that
3: like you could be a character in Bridgerton.
1: Yeah.
3: Charlton's here to see you.
1: Oh, you never know. Hopefully he gets as much action. Ryan, did you name a child or a pet after a sports star?
4: Yeah. I named a pet. We're Stuffy, who had a lot of white on his coat around his lips. He must have had a cross in him. So we called him Roy after Andrew Simons.
1: Because of all the zinc cream that he wore. Yeah. That's cool.
0: That's good.
3: That's
1: Roy is a good name for a dog.
3: It is. I love
1: and
3: that.
1: And a dad.
4: You're yelling out of the park, people look around.
3: Yeah, Roy. Oh, I love it.
0: I bet it was good at chessing a ball as well, old Roy.
3: Yeah.
0: For sure.
3: R.I.P. Maddie, have you got a pet or a child named after a sports star?
5: Yeah, look, it's not me. It was one of my best mates I used to play football with. We're both massive Liverpool fans, the Reds. And back when our kids were born in 2005, Liverpool was, good team. And he named his son, it's a pretty old name, after the Liverpool legend, Gerrard.
0: Oh, after Steven Gerrard, yeah.
1: Steven Gerrard,
5: So, imagine going to school, what's your name, mate? Gerrard. Like, it's pretty sad. It's an old man's name.
3: Maddie.
5: I couldn't believe it.
1: Over to you, EJ.
3: Man, Maddie is the name of my husband. Who is 8 years younger than me. And there's a little flex.
1: There you go, Maddie. Anyway, thanks for digging that hole with the shovel there, Maddie.
3: He also has a cousin with the same name who's also a young man too.
1: It's a family name.
3: Yeah, it is. Yeah. Anyway, here's Craig. Did you name your pet or child after a football star?
6: Yeah, it was years ago. A mate of mine loved the Winter Olympics, and he got the dog of his dream, a beagle, and he named it Eddie. Eddie the beagle, as opposed to Eddie the eagle.
1: Oh, yeah. That's the way to finish off for sure.
3: That is well
7: phenomenal.
3: Done.
7: Fire it up.
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0: Emily Jade for your weekend. 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
1: People with home gardens are less likely to develop type 2 diabetes.
2: Are you serious?
1: I am serious. And this is a University of Queensland study.
2: Is it because they're out exercising, basically?
1: I reckon, yeah. They said here, people with a substantial garden had a 6.8% lower risk of developing type 2 diabetes than those that didn't have a garden. The research also revealed that people were 5.7% less likely to have type 2 diabetes if they lived near multiple parks. So once again, exercising, but being out in nature, maybe there's something to do with the air and the, you know, the like fresh, I don't know, what do you call it? What is it when you're breathing in, not carbon monoxide? Research also says, Emily, it's dumb. Researchers say, oh, my God.
2: No research required for that one.
1: Researchers say, the fine is dumb. Researchers say, oh, my God.
2: No research required for that one.
1: Researchers say,

0: it's not cool, it'll save you.
1: Yeah, that's good. That's positive.
0: That is positive.
1: Way better than what you were trying to say before.
0: I should stop trying to be smart. It's never worked.
2: 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The Hunter Valley's favourite power station, 98.1. 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
3: I'm John Fabris. Victoria Police is still searching for a 48-year-old man who allegedly attacked his parents and brother with an axe at Tyres in Gippsland yesterday. Detective Senior Sergeant Rod Findlay understands all three are in intensive care.
4: We definitely believe he's likely still armed with that axe. And obviously that, you know, then asked me to ensure that the public are really cautious around any dealings. If they see him, do not approach him. Call 000 straight away.
3: The Bureau's crunched Brisbane's numbers and found it's only had above 34 degrees in September on 6 days since the year 2000. Senior meteorologist Jonathan Howes forecasting a cool change through tonight.
5: The heat and elevated fire dangers which hit Sydney yesterday and central New South Wales have now moved up the coast into southeast Queensland and northeast New South Wales. It is all due to the same weather system that cold front we swept across southeast Australia yesterday. The heat has now pushed a little bit further north.
3: And a 22-kilo boa constrictor called Princess has won apart from snake auditions in New York. Metropolitan Opera's Mozart show. The actress playing the snake charmer tried out Princess, at first a little unsure.
6: There is a moment musically where I like lift her above my head like this. There's a lot of weight.
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8: The Dragons have hit the front against the Eels in Wollongong, just minutes away from full time when the scores were deadlocked at 22 all. The Dragons have landed a 2-point field goal to pull ahead. Later this afternoon, the Panthers can claim the minor premiership if they beat the Tigers by more than 2 points at Parramatta Stadium. The AFL semi-finals have been locked in, with Fremantle facing Geelong at home on Friday night, while Brisbane takes on Adelaide at the Gabba on Saturday. An Aussie wildcard Dane Sweeney has picked up $402,000 for his wins at the US Open. His giant killing run came to an end in the third round today, going down to Italian Luciano Darderi. That's the sport. I'm Michaela Carr.
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9: Sunny and tops of 24 degrees across the Hunter for your Monday. Sunny 25 and getting down to a low of 7. Still getting pretty low overnight, actually. 22 degrees for Tuesday. Partly cloudy on Wednesday. 22 and then Thursday. Tops of 19 degrees and mostly sunny conditions.
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0: right for your flashback on Power FM. 'Cause all I wanna do is have some fun. 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
10: I'm John Fabris. The federal government's to release its digital duty of care draft laws this week. It'll include giving social media users the power to turn off algorithms, Labor's Matt Thistlethwaite telling News 24. The aim is for a safer experience.
11: Young people are being exposed to violent material and misogynistic material online, particularly young men, and we think that that's a problem. Many Australian parents have said that they're concerned about their children being exposed to this material.
10: Victoria Police has a warrant out for the arrest of a man who allegedly attacked his brother and elderly parents with an axe in Gippsland. Detective Senior Sergeant Rod Findlay believes he's probably still armed with the axe.
12: Injuries requiring really serious treatment by ambulance, and then they've been flown for immediate surgery down to the Alfred Hospital, and they're currently in intensive care at the hospital.
10: And Donald Trump's envoys have again met with Russia's president to try and broker peace with Ukraine, where they headed next. Former US ambassador to Ukraine, William Taylor, telling the ABC, we've been here before.
13: Every time Putin says, I'm only going to stop fighting when I achieve my goal, which is essentially for Ukraine to surrender, which, as you know, they will not do.
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14: The Panthers are inching their way to the minor premiership at Parramatta Stadium. They need to beat the Tigers by more than 2 points, and at last check were leading 26-0 just before half-time. Earlier, the Dragons came from behind to beat the Eels in Wollongong. Just minutes away from full-time, the scores were deadlocked at 22-all before the Dragons landed a 2-point field goal to win. The AFL semi-finals are set with Fremantle facing Geelong at home on Friday night, while Brisbane takes on Adelaide at the Gabba on Saturday. The Wallabies have drawn 28-all with Argentina in the second test in Mendoza, and Commonwealth Games champion Eleanor Patterson has won gold in the women's high jump at the Diamond League final in Brussels. That's the sport. I'm Michaela Carr.
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1: Sunny and tops of 24 degrees across the Hunter for your Monday. Sunny 25 and getting down to a low of 7. Still getting pretty low overnight, actually. 22 degrees for Tuesday. Partly cloudy on Wednesday, 22. And then Thursday, tops of 19 degrees and mostly sunny conditions.
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4: Hi, I'm Hannah Davies. Diamonds League finals have wrapped in Brussels. Eleanor Patterson taking gold in the high jump. Nicola Olislagers finishing third. Jess Hull claimed bronze in the 1500. Beach volleyball duo Talika Clancy and Steffi Fayers are one win away from securing a place in LA 2028 at the ABC Continental Championships in China. In the NRLW, the Titans continued their dominant run with a 58-0 win over the Tigers in Campbelltown. And the Opals take on Turkey tonight in the FIBA Women's Basketball World Cup.
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0: You're listening to True Crime Tonight with Michelle Laurie, Ruby Bartzis, and me, Matthew Tankard. Coming up, we're speaking with Amelia Oberhart about the 11 people missing or murdered along a Queensland highway. That's after the break.
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2: This is True Crime Tonight around Australia, and joining us to talk about Nine Now's Outback Murder Highway is Amelia Oberhart. The Flinders Highway is an 800-kilometre stretch of road running through Queensland from Townsville to Mount Isa. And over the decades, it's been linked to a disturbing number of disappearances and murders.
3: It kind of is this junction that is way more populated than you think, but it is so isolated. To not have had CCTV, and it still doesn't have phone reception or CCTV in so many spots. You take it back to the 70s and it is a serial killer's paradise. It offers everything you could possibly want if you're on the hunt.
2: Let's start. I'm assuming it was probably a hard one to decide where to start. If you've started in 1970, I'm sure there were issues before that as well. But for whatever reason, why did you start with 1970?
3: 1970 was a big time for discoveries on the Flinders Highway. Some of those murders have been solved. So, you're kind of starting there. And so we came across David Cunningham. He had for a long time been campaigning to have Anita and Robin, which is where we start, their case re-looked at. He was on a real crusade to find out what happened to Anita, his sister, because Robin, who she was travelling with, her body was found and Anita's still to this day has never been located.
2: You make the point in talking about Anita and Robin that they were most likely hitchhiking, and in those days that was not the taboo form of transport that we think of today. And my mum used to tell me that too. I was born in the 70s, but she used to say to us, don't hitchhike. She used to say, I can't believe how much I used to hitchhike as a kid. Now looking back, I can't believe I did that, but everyone did in my day, but don't you ever do it. And even then it seemed insane to me. Who's hitchhiking? But they did.
3: I mean, the thing to know is that the Cunninghams had begged them to take a plane. They had offered to pay for those airline tickets, which back in the day would have been exorbitantly expensive. Yeah. But they wanted that adventure. And it was positioned in the 70s. We're thinking it's the beginning of free love. It's the introduction of, abortion, the end of adoption, the start of, it is this free love, wild sex, Woodford, that had happened a while before, but Australia's getting on board.
2: Specifically for women, it was touted as a period of freedom. You're all free now. You can live just like men live. Absolutely. All the things you've just talked about were positioned as great news for us, freedom for us.
3: And I mean, for two young girls, they're like, it's freedom. We're allowed to be away from our parents. We're allowed to get secondary educations. We're going to university and we're off on this adventure of a lifetime on the holiday break to make it up to Bowen to see Robin's mum. But they never make it there. They do hitchhike. They do make stops along the way. They make contact quite a lot with the family on the way. And then they arrive to the Flinders Highway, and that's where everything goes very awry for them. The problem, I guess, you're also looking at is, the phone calls are really expensive back then. Like pay phones were expensive. It cost money. And letters, were the best way of communicating was letters that went through the mail. So it was a period of time, I think it's almost 2 weeks before they discover the family start to go, something's really wrong. You also at the time have to take into consideration the police responses to this, which were, a really common theme through the 70s was they're runaways, they're over 18, they're not our problem. Mm-hmm. And that is a really common theme we found, and I found in other true crime investigations to that period of time, that the police attitude towards this free love, young women running wild movement that they so called it, was they put themselves in this danger, they'll find themselves out, or they simply run away, or they don't want to be found. So the Hoynville Bartrams and the Cunninghams are hitting their heads against brick walls for a long time. And then sometime later, two bushwalkers discover the remains of Robin. She is located outside of the town of Pentland. She's in a shallow grave and she's been shot once through the head. That's what the police finally start to take things seriously then. They're like, okay, well, we've got an issue here. It's very unlikely Anita ran away from her best friend being shot in the head and is just hiding out for the fun of it. So it was concluded at some period of time down the track that Anita had also been murdered by persons unknown to them, or known to them, but a person that they couldn't identify at the time. In 2003, there was an eyewitness that called Crime Stoppers that said, I was there with Anita and with Robin at a tiny town called Pentland.
2: Wow.
3: The night before they went missing in 1972. A woman named Merle White had been sitting on the couch with her husband and they were watching a story about Ivan Milat. And on the TV flashes up a picture of Ivan Milat. And Merle turns to her husband and says, that's the man. That's the man that Robin and Anita were with the night I met them in the pub in Pentland. And this night in Pentland, Pentland's this very tiny town full of big secrets. You know, I think it's got a population of around 200 people. But that night, Merle and her daughter had been traveling through Pentland and they'd stopped at the pub for a meal. The girls were hanging out, or had been for some time, you know, telling Merle that they'd been hanging out with Cowboy, Ivan, and his band. And they said, this man looks a little sinister. I think we should take you to the next place. And the girls were really insistent they were going with Cowboy. And that's the last time they were ever seen alive.
2: There is definitely a habit that we've developed of assuming that Ivan's involved in every unsolved case in Australia. But he did travel around a lot, both for work and for pleasure, didn't he? He did drive these highways for decades.
3: And the interesting thing about Ivan is that for all these years, we have assumed that Ivan was in New Zealand at this point of time, whereas he is now placed by an eyewitness
2: really?
3: And other witnesses to have been in North Queensland operating during this period of time. We know of potentially 27 to 30 missing people along that highway, presumed dead, murdered or missing. That's not to say that's just one 800-kilometre stretch of road he could have been operating in. You know, that brings into play the entirety of North Queensland up to the Northern Territory for missing people between, I think it's 1970 and 77 or something, that we assumed him to be in New Zealand when actually he was potentially here.
2: Thank you to our guest, Amelia Oberhart. If you'd like to listen to the full interview with her about that excellent documentary on Nine Now, it's called Outback Murder Highway. And we have a longer version of that chat on our podcast, Australian True Crime. 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
3: Bye.
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13: 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And Luis Fonsi and Daddy Yankee's Despacito is back in the mix with TikTok rediscovering that huge Latin pop hook. And I am here for it. Here it is on TikTok Trending.

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I danced around till I was dizzy. 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
1: Ola here on TikTok Trending, and this next one is everywhere right now, especially if Spider-Man content has found its way onto your TikTok feed. Tame Impala's Loser has been all over fan edits from the Spider-Verse. So if you've heard this one while scrolling, that's probably why. Here's Tame Impala with Loser on TikTok Trending.

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0: 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Ugh. 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
1: So, Woods, I think the lies that I'm telling my daughter are catching up with me. 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
0: This is Woody.
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0: 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Sounds old. 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
1: So, Woods, I think the lies that I'm telling my daughter are catching up with me. When we interviewed Tom Holland, Spider-Man, and she was like, cool, Grandpa is Spider-Man.
0: And this is Woody.
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0: All three.
1: 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I'm on the cannabis and I'm driving.
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precinct. How you go from housewife to a sneaky link? Got you running around in all type of Benz's and Rolls. 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I'm the one put you in that Leontay. Fashion over model, I put you on the runway. You was rocking Coach bags, got you Sinead.

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1: So, Woods, I think the lies that I'm telling my daughter are catching up with me. When we interviewed Tom Holland, Spider-Man, and she was like, cool, Grandpa is Spider-Man.
0: And this is Woody.
1: So I told my daughter that I was a yodeling world champion, and she looked at me like, wow, that's amazing.
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0: 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Sounds old. 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Dasher, Memo.
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1: Brother,
0: Well, it's your lucky day, because Mikey's got you covered. 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
1: So, Woods, I think the lies that I'm telling my daughter are catching up with me. When we interviewed Tom Holland, Spider-Man, and she was like, cool, Grandpa is Spider-Man.
0: And this is Woody.
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2: 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You know, so there's a whole array of things that take place. 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
3: 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It's more powerful than you think. What you hear can take you far from here.

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7: Good morning, I'm Rob McLennan. Coal mining companies are being accused of using loopholes in planning laws as a shortcut to getting expansions ticked off. The Greens say miners are getting around more stringent planning rules for new developments by classing them as modifications, short-circuiting the more stringent requirements involved in the full process. The Minns government has approved more than a dozen extensions to the Mount Pleasant project in the Upper Hunter in just 3 years. Housing prices may be slipping slightly in the Hunter, but there is some good news for vendors. It's taking less time to sell their homes. Data compiled by realestate.com.au reveals some markets around the country are selling up to 43% faster than a year ago. The average days on market in the Hunter Valley, excluding Newcastle, currently sits at 45% faster than this time last year. The free camping area at Jerry's Plains Recreation Ground will close from today for about 16 weeks. The $445,000 upgrade will improve accessibility, drainage and parking. The entrance road and Wambo Street Reserve will also close during construction. The Jerry's Plains Community Hall will remain accessible throughout the works. Group 21 grand finals have been run and won over the weekend, and our own Pete Holland was there.
8: A cracking day at Scone Park has seen four great grand finals played from the under-18s, where Aberdeen were too good first up and took home the victory. Then we went to the women's tackle, and it was Mary War who were up against a spirited Aberdeen, but Aberdeen not able to get the chockies. Mary War going back to back. Singleton in reserve grade were extremely dominant. A massive win over Aberdeen. And then first grade, it was only a 2-point victory to the Scone Thoroughbreds. It went right down to the last minutes of the game before Jack Pennell their captain and number seven, potted a goal with the pressure on with only a couple of minutes remaining. Gibbs gained the victory.
7: And that's the latest local news and sport.
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9: Hi, I'm Phoebe Humphrey. A fresh battle is brewing over super, with One Nation announcing a plan to let some workers access part of their future super contributions early. The proposal would apply to renters and mortgage holders, allowing them to redirect up to a quarter of their super contributions back into their pay packets for up to 3 years. The party says this could put up to $82 back into the pockets of households each week. Flights have been grounded after a plane crash at Miami International Airport. It's believed an Amazon cargo plane overshot the runway around 2 p.m. local time. There are no reports of injuries or casualties. The federal government is closing in on proposed $100 million fines for social media giants. The bill is set to go before the Senate tomorrow, which would see companies hit with the massive penalties if they fail to keep kids off their sites. And there are fresh calls for Aussie dads to be given more paid parental leave, with a new report revealing Australia's come 34th out of 38 developed countries when it comes to paid leave for new fathers.
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9: In sport, the Panthers have claimed the NRL's minor premiership after a 38-10 win over the Tigers last night. It's the fourth time Penrith has won it in the last seven seasons. To AFL, the Swans will provide an update today on the knee injury Callum Mills suffered in Saturday's 52-point win over the Lions. Scans are expected to confirm the skipper has ruptured his ACL. And to F1, Mercedes driver Kimi Antonelli has taken out the Italian Grand Prix overnight. George Russell finished second, with Aussie Oscar Piastri fifth. That's the latest news and sport.
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0: 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Gonna set
1: it up. Tell you what, fam, it is definitely a shock to the system to be back at work this early this morning after being up in Brisbane for the last week. I went to a music conference called Big Sound, and then we played a show on Saturday night, and I didn't get home till about 9 o'clock last night. I went straight to bed, which was great, but waking up this morning was hard work. We're here now, and we're going to get into the show. All right, what we're going to talk about today, we've got your Fight for Your Flashback next, but we're going to talk about hydrogen fairy circles in the outback. What's going on out there, and are they mystical, magical, or just scientific? We'll get into that right after, in the next 10 minutes, so stick around. Before that, though, let's get you into Black Keys, Gold on the Ceiling, and then we'll have a look at your Fight for Your Flashback contestants and see who's winning what over on our Facebook page. 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

on the ceiling. Good morning, 6:12 on the Power Breaking Clock. You're with Katie and I'm back, baby. Yeah. Alrighty, your fight for your flashback on our Facebook page. It's the place where you get to put yourself in the draw to win a $200 We Live Here or Spend in Singleton voucher, thanks to the Musbrook RSL Club. Just by voting, super easy this one. You can use your emojis to react. And we have a theme. So every day we have a different theme and, you know, we're running thin on themes. So today is Animal Anthems. There you go.

Tiger up against Elton John, Crocodile Rock. Now, Survivor is winning by 14 points right now. They've got 44 votes, and poor Elton's only got 33. There is one comment here that is just like voting for Elton 100 times over. Shout out to Jesse on the Facebook page. So if you would like to vote and change that, if you'd prefer to hear Crocodile Rock over Eye of the Tiger from Survivor, go to the Facebook page right now. You've got until about 7:30 to get your votes in. And like I said, don't forget those votes. Every vote gets you in the draw to win a $200 or We Live Here or Spend in Singleton voucher. Pretty good, if you ask me. All right, we'll get you into more music right now. Let's play Sam Fender. Olivia Dean, I love this one. It's a nice little way to start the morning considering it's a Monday. Good morning. Let's get you into it.

0: on Power. Good morning, 6:17 on the Brekkie clock right now. Hey, we'll be back with a traffic update right after this. There is a two-car crash on the New England Highway.
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6: There's a two-car crash on the New England Highway at Thomas Mitchell Drive, so between Singleton and Muswellbrook. Southbound traffic is affected, so if you're heading that way, I'll just be mindful of that one. It is New England Highway at Thomas Mitchell Drive. That is your traffic. If you see anything else on the roads, give me a call, 654-11981. Or you can text me. 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It is thanks to Labor Smarter 10. Your mighty helpful local hardware. They're open 7 days, Market Lane in Muswellbrook. Let's get you into Jamiroquai right now. It's Canned Heat for your Power Brekkie Show. Good morning.

Good morning. It's 6:24 on the Brekkie Clock. Hanging out with Katie. I am back now. Been away in Brisbane for the last week, going to a music conference. I'll tell you all about it on the other side of the new sport and weather. But first, let's get into G Flip and Bet on Fire. Good morning.

0: with a hit. It went viral, that one, from after being on off campus. Good on G Flip. All right, we're going to head into the new sport and weather right now. And then we're going to talk about Outback Fairy Circles. Are they magic or are they scientific? We'll get into that on the other side of this. Good morning.
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1: Good morning, I'm Rob McLennan. The latest gaming data reveals locals in the Upper Hunter region's three local government areas lost a combined $10 million in just 3 months to poker machines. Singleton was the biggest loser with $3.9 million, followed by Muswellbrook with $3.7 million, and Upper Hunter, where losses totaled $2.3 million in the May quarter. Reverend Stu Cameron from Wesley Mission says there's now no escaping their insidious reach.
2: Machines are in every postcode, they're in every region, they're in every rural community, and wherever they are, they cause havoc. No matter where you go in New South Wales, you'll find a poker machine when there's 88,000 of them operating.
1: Homes in the Hunter Valley are taking 5% less time to sell than they were 1 year ago, according to the latest data. Realestate.com.au says it currently takes an average 40 days to offload a home in our region. That's down from 42 days this time in 2025. Some markets have a days on market figure almost 50% lower than 12 months ago. Residents in Scone and Muswellbrook will get the chance to speak with the New England Renewable Energy Zone mobile office next week. The team will be at Upper Hunter Shire Council on September 15 and Muswellbrook Library on the 16th. It's part of a consultation on how a $60 million community benefit program will be designed and delivered. In sport, disappointment for the Greyhounds in the Group 21 Grand Final at Scone Park. Singleton going down by just 2 points. Final score, Scone Thoroughbreds 22 to the Singleton team's 20. Some consolation, though, with the Greyhounds reserves thrashing Aberdeen 38-6, although the under-18s went down to Aberdeen 26-3. And Berrewa has beaten Aberdeen 20-16 in the Women's Tackle Final. That is your latest local news and sport.
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3: Hi, I'm Phoebe Humphrey. The parents of two Australian brothers killed in Mexico have travelled there to attend the trial. Three men have been charged with the murders of Jake and Callum Robinson, who were on a surfing trip in April 2024. The trial starts tomorrow. A gunman is on the run in Melbourne following a fatal shooting at Thomastown. Crews arrived on scene around 7:30 last night after receiving reports of shots being fired. The victim died at the scene. He's yet to be identified. Multiple people are being treated after an Amazon cargo plane crashed and hit multiple cars at Miami Airport. While a volcano has shut down flights at 8 airports in Indonesia, more than 1,500 flights were delayed following the eruption, leaving around 170,000 people stranded. And Master Builders is warning Australia could be short of almost 936,000 workers by 2035 as demand for new housing, major infrastructure projects and the clean energy transition continues to soar.
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3: In sport, Aussie Oscar Piastri has finished fifth at the Italian F1 Grand Prix overnight. The race won by Drivers' Championship leader Kimi Antonelli.
4: Yeah, it's a dream coming through, and what an incredible day. And couldn't do it without my team, my family.
3: There on Fox, his Mercedes teammate George Russell was second, with Max Verstappen rounding out the podium. Penrith has claimed the NRL's minor premiership after beating the West Tigers 38-10 overnight. And in AFL, Jesse Hogan has reportedly passed a medical test with Collingwood as the Eyes eye the Giants forward. That's the latest news and sport.
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5: It's 3 degrees right now, getting up to a top of 25 around the valley today, mostly sunny. Tomorrow, we are dropping down to a top of 20, and that sunshine sticking around with a late shower for Wednesday, though. 24 is your top there, and Thursday, mostly sunny, tops of 21. That's Power FM 4-day forecast. 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
0: The Hardy Norman Muswellbrook Fair. 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
5: Good morning, 6:35 on the Brekkie clock. I am back. That's right. I've had the last week off. You've been hanging out with Pete on the Brekkie Show, and I've been up in Brisbane just, you know, schmoozing with the music industry. I did a conference. It's called Big Sound, and it's sort of like, it's kind of awkward because you've got to walk into these rooms and sort of, you know, kind of pitch yourself to music industry people, and it was a lot anyway. And we also played a gig. We played a gig at a honky tonk bar in Brizzy and the Valley on Saturday night, and then did the big old drive home yesterday with the band. I tell you what, I'm very tired now, but I'm back and I'm here and we did it. And we're going to talk about fairy circles, and it's not just because I'm tired. Scientists are investigating mysterious fairy circles that are out in remote Australia. We'll have a chat about that right after Ed Sheeran and Shivers. Let's get you into it right now. You're on the Power Breaky Show. This one's from 2021. I don't know why you needed to know that, but I thought I'd let you know just in case. Just in case it makes you feel young. Let's get into it.

It's Ed Sheeran with Shivers, and it is 6:39 right now. Australia's answer to the energy crisis. Well, it may not be wind or solar. It could be hiding under mysterious fairy circles that are in the outback. I don't know, it sounds a bit sci-fi, doesn't it? Some researchers think that these fairy circles, so they're just like patches of land where, you know, like the vegetation isn't growing. So they look kind of mystical, but yeah, they're cute little circles, and they're called fairy circles. But some researchers think that they could indicate natural hydrogen that's trapped underground. So hydrogen is the crazy thing about it, which is why we like it, is because it burns cleanly and it produces water rather than carbon emissions. So people believe, or the experts believe, whoever they are, it could potentially have a huge underground hydrogen reserves where those fairy circles are. So some companies have started searching for the deposits, kind of like a little bit of a gold dig, you know, gold rush. And researchers are also exploring whether old iron ore regions could naturally generate hydrogen as well. So it's still developing. No one's proven there's a commercially viable Australian hydrogen. I can't even say it. It's too early, bonanza yet. But experts are urging caution so the hype doesn't get ahead of the evidence. But what do you reckon? Could hydrogen one day be another major energy industry for regions like us, the Hunter Valley? Maybe that's what we move on to. I'm not too sure. What do you think will replace coal in the Hunter one day? Feel free to give me a call and answer that question, 654-11981. Or you can text me, 0476-233-981. That's the Power FM Power Line. All thanks to Lever Smart 10. Now, let's get you into your Monday the right way, because girls just want to have fun. Yes, we do, even if it is Monday and we're tired. I'll have a little dance off to this one. Do you reckon? It's 641. Let's get in.

0: 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Did it brighten your Monday? Girls just want to have fun. Did you have a bit of a boogie? No?
1: Just me then. 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
0: That earlier accident on the New England Highway at the corner of Thomas Mitchell Drive has cleared now, so that is all fine there. 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
0: Good morning, good morning. 6:49. It just ticked over. That was very satisfying. Satisfying. Oh, my God. I cannot speak straight today. But it's to be expected. It's been a big weekend and a late night last night. So here we are, bright and early to hang out with you. Let's have a look at today's fire danger rating in the Greater Hunter. It is right now moderate because we are in fire season now as of the 1st of September, which is a month earlier than usual. You can stay up to date and get more information by checking out the Fires Near Me tab on 981powerfm.com.au. That's where you get your local
1: 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Your safety is their top priority. Let's get you into Teddy Swims, a man who knows it all. Mr. Know-it-all, he says it himself. Let's get into it. Good morning.

Eddie Swims, Mr. Know-It-All, you're on Power. Good morning. Now, the buck stops here. It's where you spend your money local, where it counts. Because when you're back local, you're backing your whole community. I want to give a shout out to a business that's just reopened in our community. And it's one of my faves, not because they used to be open right across the road from us or because they do my favorite double chocolate ice cream, but because, well, actually, I don't know. Other reasons. I mean, apart from the shop looks so good and I'm excited that they're back. It's Flossie's. Flossie's Ice Cream and Candy Shop. They're on Bridge Street and you need to have a look at their new location because it's like, honestly, it's a wonderland. I asked them if I could shoot a music video there. They said yes. It looks so good. It's like all the right colors. There's a pick and mix wall. I don't know. It just looks like something that reminds me of my youth. You know what I mean? Go and have a look at the shop. It's on Bridge Street in Musselbrook. They're not open today. They close Sundays and Mondays, but they're open every other day from 10 a.m. So Flossie's Ice Cream and Candy Shop, shout out to them. And I'm so glad that they are back open after a few months off. Now that is the Buck Stops here, proudly supported by the Fireplace Fixer, ensuring your safe winter warmth. Let me get you back into the music right now. I'm going to play this one from 2002. What were you doing in 2002? Probably jamming along to this one, singing it loud in your car, driving down a highway. I can picture it now. It's The Middle. Good morning.

0: It's the middle, Jimmy World, 6:57 on the brekkie clock right now. And do you know what's happening next? Well, it's probably one of my favourite parts of the show where I get to give you prizes. That's right, our Wheel of Games. Now, what we do is we spin a wheel and it lands on a game and you get to play it by giving me a call. So you kind of got to be brave, you know, and call the radio station. I know it's a scary concept, picking up the phone. But I tell you what, I try and make it as easy as I possibly can for you. The catch is you won't know the game until we spin the wheel. So you can't call me until the wheel is spun. Does that make sense? We spin the wheel, we tell you the game, and then you can call me. But what you can do to give yourself an advantage is keep this number handy. It's 654-11-981. That is our studio line. You can call me direct, but don't do it yet. Once we spin the wheel, that's when you can call me and win yourself a large pizza, a drink, and a garlic bread thanks to our Pizza Bella. Oh, the phone's ringing right now. I'm going to answer it, but I don't know if they're going to play the Wheel of Games. They're not listening. All right, we'll be back in the next 10. Good morning.
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1: 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The Power Brekkie Show's got it all. Thanks to Harvey Norman Musselbrook Fair. 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
5: Hello, I'm Rob McLennan. The state government is denying claims it's allowing coal mining companies to use a planning loophole to get new developments ticked off without proper scrutiny. The Greens say miners are classing new projects as modifications. That means they face less stringent approval processes. They're citing the 13 extensions approved for the Mount Pleasant mine since the 2023 state election. Houses in the Hunter Valley are moving along nicely despite vast uncertainty in the market throughout. New data compiled by realestate.com.au reveals a 5% dip for days on market in the region since this time last year. The average time between on the market and sale currently sits at 40 days. The New England Renewable Energy Zone mobile office is headed for Scone and Muswellbrook next week. It will be at Upper Hunter Shire Council on Tuesday and then Muswellbrook Library on the Wednesday. That comes as consultations begin on a $60 million community and employment benefit program. Feedback closes September 18. A review into water pricing for data centres could have major implications for the Hunter, where several large projects are planned. IPART says the framework will examine how operators contribute to infrastructure costs without existing customers having to foot the bill. Data centre proposals near Muswellbrook and Currycurry have both flagged significant water and energy needs. The draft terms of reference open for public comment until October 2. Singleton's had a hard-fought 10-point win over Lake Macquarie in the Black Diamond AFL Men's Plate Elimination Final. The victory sees the Roosters remain in contention, though they'll now take on Killarney Vale next week. A close one also for the women's plate side in their clash with Newcastle City's third team, beating Newcastle City thirds by just 3 points and setting up a clash next week with minor premier Newcastle City seconds. Singleton's lost its Group 21 grand final clash with Scone, the Thoroughbreds emerging victors by just 2 points. Group 21 chairman Jesse Rutter saying it really could have gone either way.
6: Oh, the water on the far side, his eyes lit up. There was an open pass. Marth, he was away and he just fumbled the ball, and that could have won Singleton the game, mate. They were, yes, they were 70 metres out, but yeah, just a unlucky break.
5: And that's the latest local news and sport.
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7: Hi, I'm Phoebe Humphrey. One Nation has put forward a policy that would allow renters and mortgage holders to redirect a quarter of their future super contributions into their take-home pay for up to 3 years. The party says this could put up to $82 a week back into the pockets of some households. Canberra is ramping up its crackdown on social media with proposed penalties of more than $100 million for companies that fail to keep kids off their sites. US envoys have met with Volodymyr Zelensky for talks on the Ukraine-Russia war. The delegation is in Kyiv following a meeting with Vladimir Putin on Saturday. Jared Kushner says he's hopeful peace will be reached in the region.
8: With President Putin, we went through a lot of the ideas that hadn't worked to date, and we really tried to think about, you know, what would the elements be that are needed for this durable peace.
7: And there's fears rising competition in Australia's strained rental pool could lead to more rent hikes. Analysis by Founded has revealed only 61 new rental are coming onto the market for every 100 rentals sold since the federal budget.
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7: In sport, North Melbourne players have backed the club's decision to sack coach Alistair Clarkson. Jackson Archer says it's a reminder of how ruthless the top level can be.
9: It's a pretty cutthroat industry. If you're not getting the results, then I think that's when change happens.
7: To NRL, the Panthers have secured the minor premiership for the fourth time in 7 seasons after beating the West Tigers 38-10, and Kimi Antonelli has taken out the Italian F1 Grand Prix overnight after climbing from 19th. That's the latest news and sport.
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11: Creeping up to 5 degrees. Right now, getting up to 25 today for your Monday. Mostly sunny today and tomorrow, tops of 20 tomorrow. Wednesday, we're looking at a late shower on the way, tops of 24. And Thursday, mostly sunny, 21. That's your Power FM 4-day forecast. 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

0: 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Good morning.
1: Has anyone heard what the loud bang was up around Scone Seda last night about 7 o'clock?
0: I have not heard anything yet, but let me put it out there. Where was it? Scone, up Scone Seda area.
1: Yeah, it was about probably about 7 o'clock. Just a loud bang and shook the house, and their next door neighbour was the same. He's about 600-800 metres away.
0: Yeah, right.
1: We don't know what it was.
0: All right, let me put it out there and we'll get an answer. If anyone knows what the big bang was in Scone last night, give us a call. Yep. What was your name?
1: Paul.
0: Hey, Paul. All right, let's see if we can get to the bottom of it, okay?
1: Yeah, rightio. Thanks a lot.
0: All right, thanks, Paul. Have a great day.
1: Yeah, mate. Same to you. Bye.
0: Thanks, bye. Do you know what it was? Call me on 654-11981 or you can text me 0476-233-981. That's the Parafam Power Line. Let's get Paul's answers. Look, I wasn't here. I wasn't even here at 7, so I was still on the road home. I did not hear a bang. But if you heard a bang, I want to know. All right, call me or text me. You're on the Power Breakfast Show. Good morning.

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1: 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A large pizza drinking garlic bread from our Pizza Bella could be all yours just by playing. What's it going to land on? Oh, I think that's it. It is 15 second hold on. All right, this is how this one goes. You got 15 seconds to answer four general knowledge easy questions, and I'll make it even easier for you because one of the questions is who sings this song? Think you already know that one? 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That is how you play our Wheel of Games to win yourself a large pizza drink and garlic bread. You know what? 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
5: From sunrise to smiles, the Power Brekkie Show's got your morning covered. I never knew what's coming. The Upper Hunter's favourite way to wake up. The Show. 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
6: I got Bree on the line right now. She's in Singleton. All she's doing today is going to work. Sounds like a very Monday thing to do, Bree.
7: Yep, very Monday.
6: We all got to do it. Hey, let's get you a pizza win, a large pizza drink and garlic bread from our Pizza Bella. Now, Bree, 15 second hold on. We're going to run you through the rules. You got 15 seconds on the timer and four general knowledge questions. I try and make it as easy as possible for you, but how confident are you?
7: Oh, I'm pretty confident.
6: All right.
7: I'm a bit of a know-it-all.
6: All right. Know-it-all. I like this. Now, if you get this wrong, you're going to be embarrassed, right?
7: Okay. Yeah, probably.
6: All right, Bree, let's get into it. 15 seconds. Your time starts now. What do you call frozen water?
7: All right.
6: And who sings this song? Yes, ma'am. Next question is, how many hours are in a day?
7: 24.
6: What animal says oink?
7: A pig.
6: Yes, there you go. Oh, we almost had you there, Bree.
7: Yeah, almost.
6: But no, you won. Large pizza, drink and garlic bread from our Pizza Bella. It's all yours. Congratulations.
7: Awesome. Thank you so much.
6: Winner, winner, pizza for dinner. Good job, Bree. It's all yours. Let's get you back into the music right now. Hey, don't forget, we do a Wheel of Games every single day. So we try and make it easy so you can get that win. All you got to do is be brave enough to call me. All right, let's get into the music. You're on Power. Good morning.
8: I've always been the one to say the first goodbye. Had to love and lose 100 million.

0: Hi.
1: It's Dua Lipa for your Monday morning. Good morning. You're with Katie at 7:22 on the clock right now. Now, could you imagine going away for the weekend and you drive into your town and you notice a 15-story building just erected? What's the word? Was erected over the weekend, because that's exactly what happened in the Goldie. I drove through there on my way back from Brizzy yesterday, and it always looks different every time I go through, but this might be why, because they built a 15-story apartment tower. The core of it was built in 48 hours. Could you imagine that? So what they did is they pre-constructed these concrete modules off-site. They made them in Ipswich, and then they trucked them in. What they did is, like, they had overnight police escorts. It was like 3 a.m. and they started trucking all these modules in. They closed all the roads, had huge cranes. It was months of planning, but 48 hours is what it took for them to construct a 15-story. It's like the bones of it. It's insane to me. Imagine if that happened here. Like I said, you drive into Muswellbrook, and on the left there, as you go over the hill, there's a 15-story building. It'd be pretty good for, like, you know, the fact we'd have more apartments. That'd be great. It'd look really weird. It'd look pretty ugly against our backdrop. But so that's what's happening. A new Gold Coast factory is also being built as well. To keep this modular build going, they're going to produce up to 2,000 modular building units a year from 2027. Maybe it's the way of the future. I don't know. Maybe we will start seeing some sky rises around here. They're that easy to build. I don't know, but I reckon that the bypass could probably learn a little bit from this mob. 48 hours and they were done and dusted. What's going on with the bypass? All right, let's get in the music right now. Alex Warren, and then we're going to have a look at our Fight for Your Flashback song, see who's winning, and who is going to be our winner after 7:30 when we play the winning song as voted by you. It's Passenger. Good morning.

love all the hooting and hollering in the back of that song. It's one of my fave things to hear in a track. Maybe I should put in one of mine. Oh, Alex Warren and Passenger, 7:26 on the clock. Now, your five for your flashback, we get you to vote on our Facebook page, which is 98.1 Power FM, and you just got to use your emojis. So do a love heart react or a laugh cry react for either one of the songs. Today's theme, we are running a bit short on themes, you know, so we've got to get creative. It's Animal Anthem.

0: up against Elton John's Crocodile Rock. Now, to be fair, I kind of expected Survivor to absolutely smash it, and they have. They're still winning by 12 points. The gap was closed a little bit. They were winning by 15, but now they're still winning by 12, and we're going to play the winning song in the next, I'd say, like 12 minutes. So if you do want to change the course of history right now, yes, it is that serious, 98.1 Power FM, go to the Facebook page, and you want to use a laugh cry react for Crocodile Rock or a love heart react for Eye of the Tiger. So go and vote, because every vote gets you in the draw to win a $200 We Live Here or Spend in Singleton voucher, thanks to the Musselbrook RSL Club. All right, what more motivation do you need? Head over to the Facebook page. I'll get you into the news, sport and weather, and I'll be back on the other side.
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4: Hi there, I'm Rob McLennan. Local gamblers are pouring more than $107,000 every day into poker machines, according to new data. It reveals the region's three local councils lost a combined $9.9 million in the 3 months to May. Wesley Mission CEO Reverend Stu Cameron says the cruel industry needs to be far more tightly regulated.
5: The industry has perfected taking money from punters and transferring it to ever larger clubs. It's inequitable, it's unjust, and it's causing rampant harm in our suburbs, our towns and our cities.
4: The state's pricing regulator is reviewing how water services to data centres should be priced, with IPART saying cooling systems for data centres can use large amounts of water. The review comes as a major data centre is proposed for the Mayfield Energy Precinct near Denman. Others proposed at Curry Curry or Lake Liddell. Community feedback is open until October 2. The New England Renewable Energy Zone mobile office will be in the Upper Hunter next week, visiting Scone and Musselbrook. It's part of consultation on a new $60 million benefit program tied to the Renewable Energy Zone. The mobile office will visit Upper Hunter Shire Council on September 15 and Musselbrook Library the following day. Campers are being warned the Jerry's Plains Recreation Ground will close from today for roughly 4 months. The $44,000 project will deliver new access roads, drainage upgrades and important pedestrian pathways. The upgrade is fully funded by the United Wambo Mine under a voluntary planning agreement. Scone has taken out the Group 21 Grand Final with a thrilling two-point victory over Singleton. Group 21 Chairman Jesse Rutter saying, while the final margin was only 2 points, it was a great victory.
6: Yeah, and they deserve it, mate. What a year for Scone and yeah, great day to top it off.
4: The Newcastle Knights NRLW side has had a thumping 56-26 win over the Bulldogs. The victory at McDonald Jones Stadium follows on from their 40-6 thrashing of the Cowboys last weekend. That's the latest local news and sport.
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7: Hi, I'm Phoebe Humphrey. One Nation has put forward a policy that would allow renters and mortgage holders to redirect up to a quarter of their future super contributions into their take-home pay. pay for up to 3 years. The party says this could put up to $82 back into the pockets of households each week. Barnaby Joyce has told Seven it's just common sense.
8: If you're doing it tough and you're going to lose your house or be kicked out on the street, and that will cause you massive problems in your capacity to hold down a job and capacity to get super, you can make the application to the super fund for that money to come back to you so that you can get through.
7: Flights have been grounded after a plane crash at Miami International Airport. An Amazon cargo plane overshot the runway with multiple people injured. Bird flu vaccinations will be rolled out in South Australia today. Native birds will be the first to receive the jabs in the state. And Aussies are spending big during the AFL and NRL finals. Adobe says online traffic for merch is up 53%, while there's been a 14% jump in spending on TVs.
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7: In sport, the Panthers have clinched the NRL Minor Premiership for the fourth time in seven seasons. The side downed the West Tigers 38-10 last night and will now take on the Roosters in a qualifying final clash on Sunday. Co-captain Nathan Cleary telling Nine it's going to be tough.
9: It shows that it's going to be a tough contest. So, we're going to be up against it, but it's a great challenge.
7: And to AFL, the Swans will provide an update today on Callum Mills, with scans expected to confirm the skipper has ruptured his ACL. That's the latest news and sport.
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10: It is 6.5 degrees right now out there, getting up to a top of 25, mostly sunny around the valley for your Monday. Tomorrow, temps dropping down to about 20 degrees, mostly sunny. A late shower on the way for Wednesday. 24 is your top there. And Thursday, 21, mostly sunny. That's your Power FM 4-day forecast. 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
10: Hello, hello. Good morning. You're with Katie. It's been a huge week away, but I'm back now. And we are live on TikTok if you want to come and hang out with us. It is 98.1 Power FM. That's the handle for all of our social media stuff. Now, we're going to play your winning song for your Fight for Your Flashback next, but we want to give you a little bit longer to go and vote because one song is absolutely dominating right now. So today's theme is Animal Anthems.

against Eye of the Tiger and, no, it's Eye of the Tiger up against Crocodile Rock by Elton John. Did you know that Survivor is absolutely winning right now? So if you didn't, now you do. If you would like to change that, there's about 11 votes that separate it. So you may as well head over to the Facebook page right now and get your last minute votes in, because we're going to play the winning song next. And just by voting, you get in the draw to win a $200 We Live Here or Spend in Singleton voucher, thanks to the Mossbrook RSL Club. All right, we're getting the Good Charlotte right now, and we'll be back with the winning song for our Animal Anthems theme.

Love Recce Show, hanging out with Katie, and it is time to play our winning song for your Fight for Your Flashback. I'm just going to refresh it one last time to see what the votes, where they officially stand. But here are the two songs. Today's theme is Animal Anthems.

are up against Elton John's Crocodile Rock. And I tell you what, the winning song, winning by 12 points, mind you, it wasn't even a close one. It's Eye of the Tiger, Survivor, voted by you on the Facebook page. Head on over there to get your votes in, because every vote gets you in the draw to win a $200 We Live Here or Spend in Singleton voucher. Thanks to the Musselbrook RSL Club, you can check out the Bistro today, open 7 days a week, serving great club food. You head on over there and check them out, and we'll get you into, well, the song you picked. You voted, you wanted it. Let's do it.

0: as voted by you on the Facebook page. I have a Tiger beating Elton John's Crocodile Rock. Now, everyone who votes this month goes in the draw because it happens monthly, the $200 We Live Here or Spend in Singleton voucher. 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Well, daily before the show anyway. So, you know, 5 days a week. There you go. thanks to the Musbrook RSL Club. The Bistro's open 7 days, serving great club food. Let's have a look at the traffic right after this.
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4: Hi, it's Peter Gay Railson from Pet Medical. As I have started aging myself, I've really realized how important it is to understand the signs of aging. At least I can say when I'm not feeling well or my joints are a bit stiff, but unfortunately animals can't do that. It's as easy as 1, 2, 3. The first thing, you need to be observant. You're looking for changes in their behavior. Any change could be relevant. Maybe it's urinating in the house, maybe it's struggling to get up the stairs, maybe they're drinking a little bit more, stopping on their walks, panting more, a bit aggressive towards the other dog. These are significant changes. And number 2, early detection. So as soon as you see something that's not quite right, get a checkup. We've got tools that can help you. Blood tests, even cancer screening. We can screen for certain cancers if we're worried. Ultrasound. And your eyes, they really are the windows to your soul. You know, we can see all sorts of medical problems simply from looking in the eyes at the retinas to make sure that we've got a healthy pet. And number 3, early intervention. So if we do pick up a problem, we want to get action happening quickly. So 1, 2, 3, observant, detect, intervene. It's Peter Gay Railson from Pet Medical.

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9: 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It is thanks to Labor Smarter 10, your mighty help for local hardware. They're open 7 days, Market Lane, Musterbrook, and now it's time to get you in the celebration book. We'll see who's celebrating what around the Upper Hunter. Alrighty, taking a look at the celebration book, we did have this one come through the text line, and it is a big shout out for the Aberdeen 18s Tigers winning the grand final yesterday against Singleton. Tiger. Well, let's give them a little bit of a round of applause. That was very loud. That one goes out to the Aberdeen 18s Tigers for the grand final yesterday. Winner, nice one. If you've got someone celebrating something, make sure you put them in our celebration book. You can do it by going to our website, 981powerfm.com.au. That's where you go to put them in the celebration book. And just remember, when you put them in, leave them a cute little note because then I can read it live on air. But also, you get yourself in the draw to win a dozen delicious cupcakes thanks to Cakes by Tamara. So she's a cake lover who started baking. She couldn't stop, so now she's open for business. So you can check her out on Facebook Cakes by Tamara. That's where the cupcakes come from. So make sure you get your loved ones in so we can read them out on air after 7:50 every weekday morning. Although we're a bit early today. Ooh, oopsie. All right, let's get you into Post Malone. It's Chemical. You're on the Power Breaky Show with Katie. And don't forget, we are live on TikTok right now. If you want to come and hang out, 981 Power FM. That is our handle on all of our social media accounts. So hang out on TikTok and we can have a chat between the songs.

It's Posty who postponed his Aussie tour. It's a bit sad. He was supposed to play actually quite close to us, Strumming Bird in Newcastle in October, as well as a bunch of his own headline shows. He cancelled his Asia trip too. I'm not actually sure what's going on there. But yeah, so Strumming Bird was cancelled and then the rest of the tour was postponed. So apparently he will make it here if you've got tickets to the actual tour. But yeah, if you had tickets for Strumming Bird and you were only going for Posty, you could have got a refund. They were giving you like a window of it too. But yeah, it's a bit sad that Posty postponed. Do you know, it gives me so much pleasure to say Posty postponed because the alliteration. Anyway, let's get into a girlie who I don't think has ever been to Australia, has she? Olivia Rodrigo with Drop Dead. We'll play it for you in full right now. It's 7:53 on The Brekkie Show. Come hang out with us on TikTok, 98.1 Power FM. All right.

0: Rodrigo with Drop Dead. You're on Power. Good morning. Hanging out with Katie. We are live on TikTok if you want to come hang out there too. Let's do a bit of a shout out. We've got Lee. We've got Tracy, TJ. We've got Charlie. Hey, Charlie. Who else have we got? We've got Greg and we've got Ali and some of the usual suspects, and a shout out to Kim as well. There you go, Adrian. You could all get shout outs if you want. I don't know. All right, we're going to head into the news, sport and weather right now. But on the other side of that, we're going to talk to Cole Pickersgill, because the 37th annual charity horse ride is happening in Denman the 12th of September. So that's this Saturday. We'll give you all the info about that in the next 10. So stick around. You're on Power. Good morning.
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6: Good morning, I'm Rob McLennan. Coal mining companies are being accused of using loopholes in planning laws as a shortcut to getting expansions ticked off. The Greens say miners are getting around more stringent planning rules for new developments by classing them as modifications, short-circuiting the more stringent requirements involved in the full process. The Minns government has approved more than a dozen extensions to the Mount Pleasant project in the Upper Hunter in just 3 years. Local poker machine operators are raking in an average of more than $150,000 per month as local residents continue to pump money into gaming machines. In the 3 months to May, just under $10 million was gifted to just 22 operators across our three local LGAs. Reverend Stu Cameron from Wesley Mission says the problem's especially bad in the regions.
7: It's in communities that can least afford it where the most money is lost, whether it's out in the bush or whether it's here in the city. Right across our state, there is just enormous damage being caused, and often that damage is being carried by individuals and families silently and with shame.
6: Housing prices may be slipping slightly in the Hunter, but there is some good news for vendors. It's taking less time for them to sell their homes. Data compiled by realestate.com.au reveals some markets around the country are selling up to 43% faster than they did a year ago. The average days on market in the Hunter, excluding Newcastle, currently sits at 45% quicker than this time last year. Into sport now, Group 21 grand finals have been run and won across the weekend. Our own Pete Holland was there.
8: A cracking day at Scone Park has seen four great grand finals played. From the under-18s, where Aberdeen were too good first up and took home the victory. Then we went to the women's tackle, and it was Mary War who were up against a spirited Aberdeen, but Aberdeen not able to get the chockies. Mary War going back-to-back. Singleton in reserve grade were extremely dominant. A massive win over Aberdeen. And then first grade, it was only a two-point victory to the Scone Thoroughbreds. It went right down to the last minutes of the game before Jack Pennell, their captain and number seven, potted a goal with the pressure on with only a couple of minutes remaining. Give Scone the victory.
6: Thank you, Pete. That is the latest local news and sport.
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9: Hi, I'm Phoebe Humphrey. The government's responded to One Nation's latest policy that would allow renters and mortgage holders to redirect some of their super contributions to their pay packets. One Nation says its policy would apply in a worst-case scenario, like when someone's about to lose their house. But Social Services Minister Tanya Plibersek has told Seven what would be more helpful is higher pay.
10: One Nation has opposed same job, same pay. Pauline Hanson's been out there saying Australian workers are lazy and they should be easier to sack, and they haven't backed those increases to the minimum wage.
9: At least five people have been killed after a plane crash in Miami. The Amazon cargo plane overshot the runway at the international airport after arriving from Puerto Rico. Five others have been injured. And a fresh warning to parents about the growing threat of online grooming, with new research showing nearly two-thirds of Aussie kids have been solicited in some form. Experts say seemingly harmless questions about hobbies, age and where a child lives can be used to build trust and identify vulnerabilities.
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9: In sport, Kimi Antonelli has continued his incredible F1 season, winning the Italian Grand Prix overnight. He finished ahead of Mercedes teammate George Russell. Aussie Oscar Piastri finished fifth, with his teammate Lando Norris in fourth.
11: Ultimately, I think that was the best result we could have got as a team, so pretty happy.
9: Penrith has claimed the NRL's minor premiership after beating the West Tigers 38-10 last night. And in AFL, Jesse Hogan has reportedly passed a medical test with Collingwood as the Pies eye the Giants forward. That's the latest news and sport.
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13: It is currently 8.9 degrees right now, getting up to a top of 25, mostly sunny around the valley. Tomorrow, mostly sunny and 20 for your top for your Tuesday. We've got a late shower coming in on Wednesday with tops of 24. And Thursday, mostly sunny, 21. That's your Power FM 4-day forecast. 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
13: Good morning, good morning. 8.07 on the Brekkie clock. You've got Katie back with you. We had Pete in the seat. He was filling in for the last week while I was in Brisbane going to a music conference. It was very interesting. Then we played a gig at a honky-tonk in Brizzy and then drove home the next day. I think yesterday morning we went to sleep at 4 a.m. and then we woke up at 9 a.m. and then I got home and into bed at about 9.30 last night. So big day, but I'm here now. You know, waking up was tough, but it's been quite a fun show, and I am glad to be back hanging out with you. So what we're going to do next is we're going to catch up with Cole Pickersgill to talk about the 37th annual charity horse ride that's happening in Denman this Saturday, the 12th. So if you're interested in that, which I'm sure you are, it is for charity as well. Keep listening. We'll have a chat about it right after. I can't talk. Oh my God. Oh, Katie. Right after Martin Garrix and Ed Sheeran. It's Repeat It. You're on Power. Good morning.

0: on the Power Breakers Show with Katie, and a much-loved Upper Hunter fundraiser is saddling up for another year. It's the 37th annual charity horse ride, and it's happening at the Denman Pony Club grounds on Saturday, the 12th of September, raising money for the Westpac Rescue Helicopter. And joining us to tell us all about it is President Cole Pickersgill. Cole, good morning. How are you doing today?
1: Yeah, very well, thanks, Katie. And yourself?
0: I'm good. How long have you been involved in this for?
1: Well, me personally, I've been sort of on the committee for 25 years. Charity has been running for 37 years, and Denman was the very first, the inaugural Westpac support group ever formed, 38 years ago. I'd have to check that with Normie Jones, and Normie, local legend, and he sort of set this up and has kept it running. So we're just trying to continue on his good work.
0: That's amazing. Now, why is the Westpac Rescue Helicopter such an important cause for the group?
1: Oh, well, you know, look, it's an easy fundraiser. Everyone, you know, unfortunately, may or may not need a chopper ride at some stage. We try and, you know, we've raised, you know, getting up to $1.5 million for the charity, and all those helicopter rides that people take in that when they need it are free. So the Westpac has done a great job of, you know, making it free for everyone that needs it, and everyone in the Upper Hunter, farmers, you know, local, you know, we're always in cars and things like that. So the possibility that someone may need it is always in the back of everyone's mind, so it's a great charity.
0: 100%. Yeah, you do an amazing job. And so the day is all about riders. So what can riders expect from the route and the weekend?
1: Well, we start at 8 in the morning. We go through, you know, local vineyards, local farmland, have a bit of lunch on the banks of the Goulburn River at Pyramid Hill. It's a great family day. You sort of need a horse is the only downside, but in the evening we have an array of auction items that we're going to auction off. We have a big raffle that everybody can support as well. There's a e-bike, there's TVs, there's fire baskets, you know, a whole heap of local produce that are all available in the raffle, and, you know, all of those items are also in the auctions, different ones. So there's something there for everybody. Come up for the evening entertainment. We've got Dan Ead up there this year singing a few tunes. So hopefully come up and help us raise a few bob.
0: Sounds good to me. It's the 37th annual charity horse ride happening at the Denman Pony Club grounds, Saturday 12th of September. Now it's $40 per rider or $120 for a family of four, with camping, meals and entertainment across the weekend, all supporting a great cause.

0: 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Cole, thanks so much for joining us and, yeah, giving us all the deets.
1: 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Thank you.
0: Here on the Power Brekkie Show with Katie. Let's get you back into it right now. Good morning.

0: It's not safe to assume anymore these days, okay? Because what I did made me feel a bit embarrassed. Now, we had Brie call up earlier and they took out the win for the large pizza drink and garlic bread on the Wheeler Games, right? Thanks to our Pizza Bella. But I thought it was Brie who shows up on our TikTok live. So right now we're live. We go live every day between 7:30 and 8:30, right? I want to shout out to Will too because he said he came from the radio. And when Brie rang up to win the prize, I was like, oh, hi, Brie. I was like, you know, and the funny thing is that the Brie on TikTok actually won tickets from us from Diesel. So I said to this Brie at the end of the call, I said, hey, like, I'll be live on TikTok soon. I can't wait to hear all about Diesel. Did you know it's the wrong Brie? It was the wrong Brie. And this person on the phone, now I want to say thank you, Brie, Wheeler Games Brie, because she played right along with it. She goes, okay, see you there. And it wasn't until the TikTok Brie showed up live on TikTok a little bit late because she'd been asleep. I was like, wait, if you're asleep, then who called me? And that's what you get for assuming that just because their name is Brie that they're the same person. All right, so shout out to Wheeler Games Brie. I'm sorry, but thank you for going along with me and not making me feel embarrassed at the time. I am embarrassed now, though. We're going to get you into it. We'll be back with the traffic. We'll have a look at what's happening out on the Upper Hunter Roads.
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2: Good morning. Yes, you're on the Power Breaking Show with Katie. But I was away last week and you had Pete filling in for you. I went up to Brisbane to go to a conference. It's called Big Sound. And then we played a show at a country bar on Saturday night. So to say I'm a little bit tired now is an understatement, because we went to bed after our gig on Saturday at 4 o'clock in the morning and we got up at 9 a.m. and then we drove home. So I got to bed last night at like 9:30. Waking up was hard work this morning, you know, and pair that with that it's a Monday. Well, there you go. We've just been making mistakes all day. All right, if you want to join us on TikTok, you can, 98.1 Power FM. That's the handle. We'll be live for like another 10 minutes, but let's get you into Stella Lefty right now and Boston. On a chain.

Justin, and look, we brought up the fact that Stella Lefty's a Nepo baby a couple of weeks ago. Her dad started Groupon. He's actually a multi-billionaire. Like he's got like $4 billion. That's insane. That's an insane amount of money. And so, like, you know, basically people are kind of jumping to the conclusion that, you know, her music career was probably bought for. And I think money brought her access. You know, she got in she got in with hit songwriters, and then also the fact that a lot of her songs on her album are likened to other songs, like this one, the one we just heard, Stella Lefty's Boston. It's likened to Stick Season, and she actually credited Noah Kahan as a songwriter. So it's an interpolation of that song. And look, I get it. I get why people do it. But she is now copying extreme backlash online because of all of, you know, once the album was released, fans were finding more similarities with more songs and stuff like that. I don't really know where I stand with it. Honestly, I would rather this than the AI. Do you know what I mean? I'd rather Stella go out and, you know, have her time with music and use the advantages that she has and figure it out. And, you know, and then people will figure out if they like her or not. But at least they know. And then I'd rather that than AI, you know what I mean? So I feel like I'm firmly on the Stella Lefty side of the fence when it comes to her or AI. What do you think? Text me through 0476-233-981, or you can call me 654-11981. Do you care that Stella Lefty's an Epo baby, or do you think it's way better than AI? Loud Luxury right now. It's Body. You're on Power. Good morning.

0: luxury and body on the Power Breaky Show. It's 8:30 right now on the dot. How satisfying is that? You're hanging out with Katie, and we're going to head into the news, sport, and weather. On the other side of that, we're going to talk about a man who earns $700,000. Should he charge his girlfriend rent? That's the story. That's the question. We'll dive into it right after this.
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5: Hello, I'm Rob McLennan. The latest gaming data reveals locals in the Upper Hunter region's three local government areas lost a combined $10 million in just 3 months to poker machines. Singleton was the biggest loser with $3.9 million, followed by Muswellbrook with $3.7 million, and then Upper Hunter, where losses totaled $2.3 million in the May quarter. Reverend Stu Cameron from Wesley Mission says there is now no escaping the machines' insidious reach.
6: Poker machines are in every postcode, they're in every region, they're in every rural community, and wherever they are, they cause havoc. No matter where you go in New South Wales, you'll find a poker machine when there's 88,000 of them operating.
5: Homes in the Hunter Valley are taking 5% less time to sell than they were 1 year ago, according to the latest figures. Realestate.com.au says it currently takes an average of 40 days to offload a home in our region. That's down from 42 days this time in 2025. Some markets have a days on market figure almost 50% lower than 12 months ago. New South Wales' pricing watchdog is examining how data centres should be charged for water as the Hunter emerges as a key location for that growing industry. IPART Chair Anthony Wing says the review will look at protecting long-term water security, including during drought. Muswellbrook Council has already fielded inquiries about hosting new data centre developments. The community can have its say on the draft terms of reference and till the 2nd of October. Residents in Scone and Muswellbrook will get the chance to speak with the New England Renewable Energy Zone people when their mobile office comes to town next week. The team will be at Upper Hunter Shire Council on September 15 and the next day at Muswellbrook Library. It's all part of a consultation about how a $60 million community benefit program should be designed and delivered. In sport, disappointment for the Greyhounds in the Group 21 grand final at Scone Park. Singleton going down by just 2 points. Final score, Scone Thoroughbreds 22 to the Singleton team's 20. Some consolation though for the Greyhounds, the reserve side thrashing Aberdeen 38-6, although the under 18s went down to Aberdeen 26-3. And Merriwar's beaten Aberdeen 20-16 in the women's tackle final. That's the latest local news and sport.
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7: Hi, I'm Phoebe Humphrey. The federal government is closing in on proposed $100 million fines for social media giants. The bill is set to go before the Senate tomorrow, which would see companies hit with the massive penalties if they fail to keep kids off their sites. It comes as new figures show up to 89% of teens are still using social media platforms. Communications Minister Annika Wells telling Seven that figure won't drop overnight.
8: This is a cultural change, much like underage drinking. There's a law that says you can't drink if you're under 18. Plenty of people do, but it's about setting a standard.
7: Authorities remain on the scene of a deadly plane crash in Miami. At least five people have died after an Amazon cargo plane overshot the runway. A number of others have been injured with major delays at the international airport. And a new report has found Australia is lagging behind when it comes to paid parental leave for dads. Movember revealing we rank 34th out of 38 developed countries, with almost one in three dads taking no parental leave at all.
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7: In sport, the NRL has locked in the schedule for week one of finals. It comes after Penrith secured the minor premiership, setting up a blockbuster qualifying final against the Roosters on Sunday. ARL boss Peter Vlandis telling Seven all eight sides have a genuine chance.
9: I think any team on its day can actually win the game, so I wouldn't be trying to pick who's going to win, because you might pick it wrong.
7: And North Melbourne players have backed the club's decision to sack Alistair Clarkson. Former skipper Luke McDonald says the team isn't where they want to be right now. That's the latest news and sport.
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10: Taking a look at the weather right now, it is currently 12 degrees. 12 degrees at the moment, getting up to a top of 25 and mostly sunny today. Tomorrow, we've got a mostly sunny day, tops of 20. And Wednesday, late shower on the way, 24 before 21 on Thursday, mostly sunny. That's your Power FM 4-day forecast. 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
10: 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It is 8:38 right now. You're on the Power Brekkie Show, and we're going to have a chat about a guy who earns 700,000 buckaroonies. He wants to know whether he should charge his girlfriend rent. She's living with him right now, and he's like, I don't need the money, but should I be charging a rent? We'll talk about it right after this, but first, let's get you into Harry Styles. You're on the Power Brekkie Show with Katie. Good morning. Happy Monday.

8:41 on the Brekkie Clock. Now, a man has asked the question, do you know the Barefoot Investor? Well, it's a pretty savvy book. I read it. Well, actually, I probably didn't finish it, but I did open the accounts. The guy's name, he is the guy who runs it. I've drawn a blank anyway. He's very cool. So some guy called Tom has written in. He's 36 and he's got a girlfriend, Natalie, 25. And he said that he wanted to know if it was grubby to ask her to pay rent. So he earns around $700,000 per year. That's wild. She makes $110,000. That's amazing too. She's got $75,000 in savings as well. And he wants to know, would it be grubby to ask her for rent? He said, I don't need the rent and charging her to help pay my mortgage feels a bit grubby. But he also doesn't love the idea of paying for everything, so should she pay some rent? Now, the Barefoot Investor guy, I think his name's Scott Pape, he responded and said that it was far too early for the couple to combine finances because he was also suggesting that he might take his girlfriend's $75,000 and put it in his office account so she gets more interest. But it's like, oh, keep your hands off that, right? That was the relationship. Keep things cool. Her money is hers. Your money is yours. I think they'd only been dating for a year. So he was basically saying, I've got salami in my fridge older than, like, I've had salami in my fridge for longer than you guys have been in a relationship. So what you both earn doesn't matter. What he was saying is, have a conversation about it. Like, if she's obviously good with money to have all the savings and everything, so she's obviously able to have a mature financial conversation. And you can do things like sharing living expenses, like groceries and utilities, if I can say that word. But yeah, you set the clear financial boundaries early, and maybe it's a case of, you know, whatever she's paying in rent now before she moves in with you, maybe that's what she's contributing, you know. So yeah, it's about having a conversation. But what do you think if your partner earns significantly more than you, or you have a partner and you earn significantly more than them? Is it fair to split everything 50-50, you know? Like, let me know. 0476-233-981. That's the text line. Or you can call me 654-11-981. That is the Parafem studio line. Call me on that one and we'll have a chat about it. Do you think it should be split 50-50, or would you just have a conversation about it? Or maybe you're in this situation already and you can tell us what you've done. All right, we're getting into Everclear right now. It's Santa Monica. You're on the Power Breaking Show with Katie. Good morning.

0: 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Good morning.
1: Has anyone heard what the loud bang was up around Scone Seder last night about 7 o'clock?
0: I have not heard anything yet, but let me put it out there. Where was it? Scone, up Scone Seder area?
1: Yeah, it was about probably about 7 o'clock, just a loud bang and shook the house, and their next door neighbour was the same. He's about 600-800 metres away.
0: Yeah, right.
1: We don't know what it was.
0: All right, let me put it out there and we'll get an answer. If anyone knows what the big bang was in Scone last night, give us a call. Yep. What was your name?
1: Paul.
0: Hey, Paul. All right, let's see if we can get to the bottom of it, okay?
1: Yeah, rightio. Thanks a lot.
0: All right, thanks, Paul. Have a great day.
1: Yeah, mate. Same to you. Bye.
0: Thanks, bye. Do you know what it was? Call me on 654-11981 or you can text me 0476-233-981. That's the Parafam Power Line. Let's get Paul's answers. Look, I wasn't here. I wasn't even here at 7, so I was still on the road home. I did not hear a bang. But if you heard a bang, I want to know. All right, call me or text me. You're on the Power Breakers Show. Good morning.
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0: Everything looks good on the roads right now. 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It is all thanks to Lever Smarter 10, your mighty helpful local hardware. They're open 7 days, Market Lane, Muswellbrook.
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You're on the Power Brekkie Show with Katie. Good morning. 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All you got to do is get to the van with all the free stuff as soon as you hear us announce the location live on air. Get there quick, though. The van moves on in about 10 minutes. It's the Power FM Street Team coming to your town soon. Thanks to the Musselbrook Workers Club, members cash show every Thursday, Friday, and Sunday. All right, let's get back into it right now on the Power Brekkie Show.

0: Monday, finishing off your Power Brekkie Show. We are back, baby. That's right. Monday's done and dusted, and I'll be back tomorrow again for your Power Brekkie Show. Aiden's in next after the 20-song music marathon to keep you company, and Sammy, you'll be hanging out with you this afternoon, playing you more of the Hunter's best music. I'll be back, like I said, bright and early, so make sure you stick around on Power FM, and I'll talk to you tomorrow. All right, have a great day. Bye, y'all.
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6: Hello, I'm Rob McLennan. The state government is denying claims it's allowing coal mining companies to use a planning loophole to get new developments ticked off without proper scrutiny. The Greens say miners are classing new projects as modifications, meaning they face less stringent approval processes. They're citing the 13 extensions given the green light for the Mount Pleasant mine since the 2023 state election. A review into water pricing for data centres could have major implications for the Hunter, where several large projects are now planned. IPART says the framework will examine how operators contribute to infrastructure costs without existing customers footing the bill. Data centre proposals near Muswellbrook and Currycurry have both flagged significant water and energy needs. The draft terms of reference are now open for public comment until October 2. Houses in the Hunter Valley are moving along nicely despite vast uncertainty in the market throughout. New data compiled by realestate.com.au reveals a 5% dip for days on market in the region since last year. The average time between on the market and sale now sits at 40 days. Jerry's Plains Recreation Ground will close to campers and visitors from today as a $445,000 upgrade gets underway. The works are expected to take about 16 weeks and will improve drainage, parking and pathways across the site. The community hall will remain open throughout the closure. Singleton has lost its Group 21 Grand Final clash with Scone, the Thoroughbreds emerging victors by just 2 points. Group 21 Chairman Jesse Rutter saying it really could have gone either way.
7: Tyler Ward on the far side, he eyes lit up. There was an open path, he was away, and he just fumbled the ball, and that could have won Singleton the game, mate. They were 70 metres out, but yeah, just a unlucky break.
6: And Singleton's had a hard-fought 10-point win over Lake Macquarie in the Black Diamond AFL Men's Plate Elimination Final. The victory sees the Roosters remain in contention. They'll now take on Killarney Vale next week. A close one also for the Women's Plate side in their clash with Newcastle City's third team, beating Newcastle City thirds by just 3 points. And that sets up a clash next week with minor premier Newcastle City seconds. That's the latest local news and sport.
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8: Hi, I'm Phoebe Humphrey. The Coalition has rubbished One Nation's new super plan. Deputy Liberal Leader Jane Hume says the policy, which would allow renters and mortgage holders to redirect some of their super contributions to their pay packets, is simply a headline.
9: None of these questions have been answered. They are worth asking, Senator Hanson, because One Nation does have a habit of putting out a headline and putting out no details.
8: They're on the ABC. At least 5 people have died after an Amazon cargo plane crashed at Miami International Airport. Multiple others are injured with emergency services on scene. Canberra is ramping up its crackdown on social media with proposed penalties of more than $100 million for companies that fail to keep kids off their sites. The bill is set to head to the Senate tomorrow. And Master Builders is warning Australia could be short of almost 936,000 workers by 2035 as demand for new housing major infrastructure projects and the clean energy transition continues to soar.
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8: In sport, a former Essendon legend insists Brisbane is still the side to beat this September, with James Hird telling Nine his mind's not changed by Saturday's heavy defeat against the Swans.
10: I still have them, as silly as it sounds, as my premiership pick, just because of what they've got on the park and the Chris Fagan as a coach.
8: The Panthers have set up a blockbuster qualifying final against the Roosters on Sunday after claiming the NRL's minor premiership with last night's victory against the West Tigers. And Mercedes driver Kimi Antonelli has taken out the Italian F1 Grand Prix overnight. That's the latest news and sport.
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5: Power FM weather.
12: Partly cloudy around the region today with some light winds for your Monday. Tomorrow, 20 degrees is on the way, dropping down to 9 overnight. It will be cloudy. Wednesday, cloud will be clearing and tops to 23. Maybe some morning fog around as well. And cloudy and 20 come Thursday.
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